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There goes Foreigner, Here Comes Sticks, and you could have seen that on the soundtrack of Summer Tour in 2014, which came through town, and 2 years ago, the Renegades and Jukebox Hero Tour from John Waite. 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

And now's the time. 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That's, of course, coming to the Mohegan Sun Arena on September 12th. Text the word Texas, T-E-X-A-X. 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T-E-X-A-S. 413-293-1021.

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2: As you wish.

Is it Bonnie and Clyde? No, it's Billy Joe and Bobby Sue. Rock 102, Springfield's classic rock. Steve Miller wrote it, and it was about his love of road trip songs from his childhood and family drives, listening to the radio and all those five and dime crime novels. The song hit number 11 in 1970.

0: 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It's the Grateful Dead Hour every single Saturday at 11, powered by Leah Honda of Enfield, from the 70s, 80s, and 90s through the break into the John Mayer era. It's so funny. I always do the Grateful Dead thing, and the only name I ever say is John Mayer. I love the Grateful Dead. Just let it be known. I love all members of the Grateful Dead. And they all are dead, unfortunately. But David Gans brings them back to life, dead forever. Saturday nights at 11, it's a Grateful Dead Hour on Rock 102.
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7: The friendliest bar in the Pioneer Valley lies at the corners of Route 10 and 202 in Westfield. 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

John Fogerty was not born on the bayou. He grew up in California, and he wrote one of the greatest songs about Louisiana that ever existed before he had even been in that state. Rock 102, Springfield's classic rock. He became fascinated with the Deep South through records, movies, and his imagination, despite having never visited the state when he wrote this one.

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0: United we stand, together in the classic rock summer. 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

Ronnie Van Zant said this next one came from a real-life run-in with a jealous ex and a gun. 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Wasn't his jealous ex. It was the woman at the bar whose boyfriend showed up and pulled a gun on him. Ronnie talked his way out of it by asking the guy to give him a head start towards the door. Essentially, give me three steps, man. 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

Welcome to Duke Springfield's classic rock. Led Zeppelin actually had a different name for this song when they first recorded it. Early on, the song was called Many, Many Times after a line in the lyrics, but by the time it landed on House of the Holy in 73, it had become...

0: It's urgent that you head over to the Rock 102 app and pick up your tickets to Rocktoberfest Sunday, September 20th. 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

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Rock 102 Springfield's classic rock. It's Matthew James. I was born in a small town as well. Well, is it a small town or is it a large city? Is it the third largest city in Massachusetts as a whole? Yes, it is.

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0: 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I believe it's a text giveaway. 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

as we come up on 11 o'clock, they let me play a little risque music. There it is right there from Mr. Clapton, old Slow Hand, Rock 102, Springfield's classic rock. Time to turn this place into a Seeger bar.

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2: As you wish.

The Eagles are not already gone. Rock 102, Springfield's classic rock. What started out as a couple of shows in Vegas has turned into a residency that just keeps on getting bigger. They have added 7 more dates at the Sphere in Las Vegas, extending the residency into January of next year and bringing the total run of shows to 72 after originally launching with just a few weekends back in 2024. Joe Walsh said it, we're not done and we aren't finished yet.

0: Tomorrow, Steve Nagel, Rock 102, MGM, Van Morrison. It's why am I doing that? Free Music Friday tomorrow, 7 p.m. at the Plaza at MGM Springfield. Lots of cool music from Moondance, the ultimate Van Morrison tribute concert. Lots of White Lion brews. There's the avocado truck, the avocado. What's it called? Taco, avocado, taco. Ah, I forget. It's the taco truck. There's Genie's Weenies. There's a pizza joint in the back. Wash it all down with a couple of White Lion brews, as I said, and hang out with Steve Nagel, the nicest man in the history of men.
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0: This. Every song, every musician, every songwriter, and every album that's ever been released over the last 75 years has got some sort of story behind it. Some of those stories are about success, some of those stories about spectacular failures. Some of those stories are heartwarming tales of real-life inspiration, and some of those stories make you want to haul off and punch somebody right in the face. 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
1: I've never had a corn dog in my whole life. Yeah, I don't even know what they taste like. I'm guessing it tastes like...
2: Well, I have a hot dog.
1: Yeah.
2: Okay, without condiments, but it's wrapped up in like a...
3: Cornbread.
2: Like cornbread.
3: Fried cornbread.
1: It sounds like it's dry and gross.
2: Oh, no. Well, not when you have a juicy hot dog in the middle of it.
3: Would you dip it in ketchup?
1: Yes.
3: Yeah,
2: a lot of people do. But you know what? You should try a corn dog. It'd be very healthy for your joints.
3: I think you actually need a joint in order to enjoy a corn dog.
2: I don't know, man. They got that 18-incher. That's a real workout right
3: there.
2: This
3: guy knowing all about his corn dog sizes.
2: I know from corn dogs.
3: I've had a corn dog in my mouth or two.
2: I'm not ashamed to say it.
3: That's right.
2: I'm secure enough in my food, in my intake, to know what a good corn dog is like.
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Matthew James, I am getting out here. Want to leave you with one of my favorite Bowie songs of all time. Never get a chance to play this. It's late at night, so I'm going to play it. I'll catch you guys tomorrow.

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5: 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Music that's every bit as important and as influential as the stuff we didn't ignore and continue to beat to death to this very day. 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

0: 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Every song, every musician, every songwriter, and every album that's ever been released over the last 75 years has got some sort of story behind it. 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

0: classic rock for the workforce.
1: Well, look at these hands. These are the hands of a working man. What'd you ever do for society anyway? Just what do you do to earn your keep?
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0: 102 Springfield's Classic Rock. It's 5:35. And the Red Hot Chili Peppers with Bax and Nagel on Rock 102. Steve is off today. You wouldn't believe who just walked in the door. I had no idea that Marty was going to be here today. How are you?
1: I'm great. How are you, Bax?
0: We are going to rip things up because we're looking at a three-day weekend.
1: We're going to do our best to not mail it in.
0: No. We're giving it to you, and we're giving it to you hard. We got open line Friday today.
1: Oh, good.
0: We did an open line yesterday. We were just like, we got nothing going on. Let's do open lines. It was surprisingly well done.
1: Well, here's a crazy thing. I wasn't listening because I was trying to sleep. And I got two text messages from Hawkman saying, I stood up for you on open lines. Never a good thing. And then I asked Steve. He said a couple of people called in saying they don't like my voice.
0: Marty, listen. I'm not blessed with dulcet tones. I sound like any other guy at a gas station, but the idea of Hawkman standing up for you, that's a frickin' miracle.
1: I think it's more figurative than literal.
0: Listen, I'm taking everything for granted. I'm not taking anything for granted. If he says he's standing up for Marty Caproni, I'm like, whoa,
1: you know,
0: didn't see that coming.
1: My initial reaction when someone said they didn't like my voice was, hey, and then I was like, I don't like my voice either, so I guess we're in agreement.
0: So then we got that, and we got other stuff this morning, too. It's 5:36 on Rock 102.
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0: Rock 102, Springfield's Classic Rock. It's 8:55 and Bob Seger with Bax and Nagel on Rock 102. It's going to be, partly cloudy this morning, some sunshine this afternoon. Tonight, mostly clear, low of 60. Saturday looks partly cloudy with a high of 78. Sunday, kind of the same thing with a high of 75. It's 67 degrees right now in downtown Springfield. Marty Caproni filling in for Steve, who will be back on Tuesday.
1: He's a Tuesday. I asked him what he's doing with his day off, and he said absolutely nothing. So that's good.
0: That was the plan. See, we have all these vacation days to burn off.
1: Yeah.
0: And people criticize the fact, can't believe how much vacation time you get. And dude, we get 20 days. That's it. That's not crazy. That's 4 weeks.
1: And by the way, both of you guys have been here for, not measured in years, but decades. So you should have a lot of vacation time.
0: But you max out at 13 years. So I've not received a single additional vacation day for years. But you know what? It's fine because you people just can't be satisfied. Anyway, there's going to be an open line Friday after 8 o'clock today.
1: Oh, boy.
0: This will be the last 8 o'clock open line Friday for a good long period of time because Scott Zolak will be joining us next Friday. Brought to you by, who is he brought to you by? I got that. Bay State Dental.
1: Oh, wow.
0: Bay State Dental will be sponsoring Scott Zolak, which begins next Friday, 8 o'clock. So we'll have him through the whole season.
1: That's pretty good. Maybe I should talk to those Bay State. I need a bunch of dental work. Maybe I need some of them to patch me up and send me on my way.
0: Yeah, I'm sure they'll be happy to charge you the full rate.
1: Of course.
0: As like most qualified dental professionals would.
1: Sure.
0: So that's happening today, open line Friday at 8 o'clock this morning.
1: That's going to be great. I can't wait for Scott. I thought maybe Scott Zolak was going to be in this morning. And then I thought we were going to talk about what we were just talking about off air was the big surprise UMass victory in football last night.
0: I'm going to have more about that in my view from the couch.
1: Oh, good.
0: Because you have to understand, they have not won a football game since October of 2024. That is almost 2 years without winning a football game.
1: That's great. And Rutgers, who they face, is not a clown program. In fact, the Patriots have had multiple players from Rutgers. Bill Belichick used to enjoy bringing guys on from Rutgers because he said they were, like, a lot of their secondaries and safeties and stuff were very well coached.
0: Mm-hmm. Yeah, well,
1: so it's a big thing for UMass.
0: It's this is a big one, and Pop Watson got the start. Former Springfield Central standout. So he's now transferred back to the area. Now he's playing for UMass after being at like Virginia Tech, I think it was.
1: Yep.
0: Now he's back, and then look at that, they win a game. First in years.
1: That kid was lights out in high school, so it always is fun for me to see one kid can change a whole program.
0: It's true,
1: right?
0: It's true,
1: and he's obviously a D1 talent. He's, whether or not he translates to NFL or not, they'll figure that out. But he's got that basic skill set, right? So you take one guy like that, bring him home, little home cooked meal, and look at him. Look at the program.
0: If they're lucky, if they're doing it right.
1: Yeah.
0: Let's say they have a good season.
1: Yeah.
0: You have any idea how many professional football players are going to come back for a fifth year of eligibility at UMass? Dozens.
1: Well, the other thing I wonder is, do they get NIL money at UMass? They have a booster.
0: I'm sure, whether it's distributed or it's a big pool of money, that I don't know.
1: Right.
0: But I would assume that there is money there. How many are collecting is anyone's guess. Because, again, it's not a high pro. You're going to find this hard to believe. UMass is not a high-profile football program in college sports.
1: Maybe not, but if you are, you've been around here a long time, I remember when UMass basketball wasn't a very well-noted program, and then I also remember the rise of UMass basketball under Calipari.
0: The fall after that.
1: Well,
0: because when it fell with a big thud.
1: They went to Buster, then they went to Derek Kellogg, who I really liked. He went to Cathedral. He was a good player.
0: He's a good guy, too.
1: Great guy. And but then, it's so hard to maintain the quality of a college program because it's who you can recruit.
0: Yeah.
1: So you might be an amazing coach, but you might not have the ability to recruit against. So, you know, but you know what cures everything? They say winning. So if UMass keeps winning, maybe we'll see Pop in the NFL, and maybe, you know, we'll see some of those guys get drafted, and we'll see some money.
0: Let's not get too far ahead of ourselves. It's one win against Rutgers, okay? All right? They didn't beat, like, they didn't beat Michigan. You know, they're not beating Notre Dame. They're not at that level yet. But, you know, one step at a time. It's 6 o'clock on Rock 102.
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9: 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It's going to be partly cloudy this morning, then some sunshine later this afternoon, a high of 84. Tonight, mostly clear with a low of 60, and then for tomorrow, partly cloudy and a high of 78. It's 67 degrees right now in downtown Springfield.
10: This is Scott Cohen. It's being billed as an historic victory. The UMass football team defeating Rutgers 37-21 last night, snapping a 16-game losing streak against FBS teams and the school's first victory against the Power Conference since 1978. The star of the show was Springfield's William Pop Watson, making his first start for the Minutemen. He was 19 of 22 for 197 yards and three touchdowns. UMass scored 17 points in the second quarter, led 24-7 at halftime, and never looked back. The Minutemen were 29.5-point underdogs last night, pulling off the historic win. They host Sacred Heart next Saturday in Amherst. The UConn football team, meantime, opens its season tomorrow at home against Lafayette. On to the Red Sox now, who opened a four-game series with the Orioles in Baltimore with a 6-5 win. The big night for newcomer Adley Rutschman, who homered twice against his old team. Boston scored five of its six runs from the fifth inning on. Left-hander Jake Bennett, six innings, seven strikeouts. Ranger Suarez goes against the Orioles tonight. The Yankees had Thursday off there at San Diego this evening. Back to college football, a judge in Louisiana has ruled in favor of LSU and against the SEC and the NCAA, paving the way for LSU and other college football teams to allow former NFL players with eligibility to play college football again. 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
9: Hey, good morning, sports fans. How the heck are you? Folks, I'm going to take a hard left here and talk about something that I almost never, ever, never, never, ever, ever talk about. Oh, I've been tempted, but usually my better judgment grabs a hold of me and says, good God, man, what are you thinking? Well, today is that day when I throw caution to the wind. For today, we will talk about something that hasn't been worth talking about since, well, forever. Today, we will openly discuss, and without hesitation, UMass football. Now, I know what you're saying. You're saying UMass has football? Yes, they do. In fact, UMass has fielded a team every year for the last 74 years. The reason we don't talk about it much, hard to say for sure, might have something to do with the fact that the Minutemen have not had a winning season in 19 years, and until last night, they had not won a single game since October 26th of 2024 when they beat Wagner 35-7. Since then, UMass has lost 16 straight games. That was until last night when they ended the longest active losing streak in Division I college football, miraculously beating Rutgers on the road with a final score of 37-21. The game, of course, guided by former Springfield Central High School standout Pop Watson III, who completed 19 passes, 197 yards, and three very efficient touchdowns. Now, I know what you're thinking. You're thinking, how did something like that happen? Well, it helps when the team you're facing hasn't had a winning season since 2012. Nevertheless, a win is a win, especially when you haven't seen one of those things up close in almost 2 years. Next up, UMass will host the Pioneers of Sacred Heart University next Saturday. And while that may not seem like much of a challenge, I would strongly suggest that you don't get too cocky. Sacred Heart has a record of 8-4 last season. They were perhaps the most electrifying thing to come out of Fairfield, Connecticut in years. But I'm not here to talk about them. I'm here to congratulate the UMass Minutemen for finally ending one of the most embarrassing stretches of humiliating ineptitude in college football today. I have to say, we're all real impressed with you down here in Springfield, winning a football game. That is an accomplishment. But hey, enough of my yapping. Sports brought to you by Rocky's Ace Hardware. You know, you need one more mum to doll the place up with the autumn colors. That's why fall mums are 2 for $12 at Rocky's. You need 8 mums? That's going to look great, and they'll be less than $50. A great deal on mums right now at your neighborhood Rocky's Ace Hardware. I'm back. That's my view from the couch.
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0: Rock 102 Springfield's Classic Rock at 6:15 in Boston with Bax and Nagel and Rock 102. Steve is off today, but Marty Caproni is in. $20 dinner and a comedy show last night, of course. I'm sure there'll be another one coming up very, very soon.
1: Well, next Thursday, and then this one is big, but on Friday at Agawam Cinemas, we have Jessie Mae Peluso coming into town.
0: Oh, nice.
1: Yeah, and I'm talking to her and hopefully Steve, and maybe we can coordinate to have her come in here on Friday and sit in with us. She's very, very funny. But I tell everyone, you can go to agawamcinemas.org. You can get your tickets for that. It's going to be great.
0: Well, Friday of next week is going to be a busy one.
1: Yep.
0: Because we have Open Lines and Zolak. And Ben Hur, which will be fine.
1: Yeah,
0: we'll figure out some time and space and enjoy her company. She's a lot of fun.
1: We'll get through it. I will tell you this: you know, people are so funny. Nagel and I were both worried because we were like, we don't really have any reservations for the show, very few, and then we get there last night, and the people just keep showing up at the door. Mm-hmm. A lot of first timers coming through. My buddy Brian from high school and his wife came. He's a firefighter in Springfield.
0: Right.
1: So funny. So at one point they put the buffet out. Someone comes running into us. They go, before they even called anybody, some guy and some girl got up and they just started making a plate. So at the end of the show, I see Brian and they run up and they're like, that's the guy who made the plate. And I'm like, well, you know, you could take the guy out of Chickabee, but you can't take Chickabee out of the guy. I would have done the same thing. You know, if I don't know any better and there's food out, I'm making a plate.
0: Last night I'm at Festa at Ludlow.
1: How was that?
0: You know what? Pretty good. Yeah. I mean, you know, the guys at Trailer Trash were opening up. And
1: never heard of them.
0: They get around. Yeah. I know this is one of those rare New England appearances, but I like those guys a lot, and they're a lot of fun. They do a great job. Do a great job every time. But I'm standing around the Rock 102 table.
1: Yeah,
0: and the road crew is there, and you know, we're giving away prizes and stuff. And some guy comes up to me and says, "Oh man, I've been listening to you guys forever. I listen to every single day. Where's Nagel?" I'm like, dude, you listen to every single day and you never heard of a $20 dinner and a comedy show?
1: You know, it never ceases to amaze me, the people who are listeners too. And then when I tell them, I'm like, yeah. And then, of course, you know, obviously, you know, Thursday is the $20 dinner comedy show. They go, we got to check that out. And I'm like, do you really listen to the show? Can we plug the thing anymore?
0: Yeah. I hear that one, which I find weird, but then I also hear, are you still doing the radio? I'm standing

0: in front of a tent here with Rock 102 logos on it. If I didn't work here, I wouldn't be standing in the tent with Rock 102 logos. I'd be eating Bafanas and chorizo and all that other stuff. And
1: did you have a Bafana?
0: Of course they had a Bafana. Delicious. And you know what? I got there early. So, I mean, you know, technically, I wasn't supposed to start until 7, but I got there like around 6-ish.
1: Ooh.
0: Because I know, first of all, I got to find a place to park.
1: Yeah.
0: So I parked literally like right around the corner from the church. So it's perfect.
1: Oh, that's nice. So
0: I parked there. Then I walked over, and there's like nobody in line for Bafanas.
1: Oh, home
0: except
1: run.
0: Except a couple of Ludlow police officers just, watching everybody, making sure everything is orderly. And I went right up, no line. Oh. I ordered the Bafana from a nice lady who winds up working with my wife. And then I go get my Bafana, I sit down. You know, and it just rained. So everything was kind of wet. So I'm sitting kind of like on a wet picnic table. And I'm eating my Bafana. I'm going, oh my God, this is so delicious. I don't know why I don't eat Bafana all the time. Oh yeah, I know. I don't need the heart attack.
1: You can't.
0: So delicious.
1: It's a weird thing. I can cook just about anything. Bafana, I swear to God, you need to be Portuguese to make it right. Those ladies that make those Bafanas are like little magicians. And if you go to like one of the Portuguese restaurants in Ludlow, their Bafana's good. And then View Street, Ed and Nuno at View Street, they're Portuguese. They would make the Bafana. It didn't matter who was the chef. They would do it because they know how to do the marinade just right.
0: And they also know how to make it so the pork is not tough. I mean,
1: that's what I'm saying. That marinade, the wine and everything else, whatever they put in it makes the pork so tender.
0: Oh, it's so delicious.
1: Did you get the fried onions on it too?
0: Of course. Got a couple slices of cheese because I still like so cheese good. Too. I don't need cheese. It's probably not the traditional way of eating the Bafana, but you know what? I'm okay with a little bit of cheese.
1: You know, I used to go to the Festa all the time. That was back like with my friends would always go. We'd always get the wine and the orange soda and we'd have a night. I haven't been in a few years, but now you're making me want a Bafana. I might go this weekend and get a Bafana.
0: I will tell you, yesterday we were maybe identifying the people of North Wilbraham as the crybabies during Festa, because there's a bunch of them in North Wilbraham and Indian Orchard that complain about the noise.
1: Indian Orchard? What are they complaining about noise?
0: And I said, well, I mean, North Wilbraham, that's like, that's like reverse cowboying the entire thing.
1: North Wilbraham, South Palmer. Let's call it what it is.
0: That's kind of it.
1: Right.
0: So as we're talking about this yesterday, I get a picture from Bob Stanek from Trailer Trash.
1: Bob. Yeah.
0: And Bob's awesome. And it's the picture of the stage setup. And it's a totally new stage.
1: Okay.
0: And it's a totally new sound system. It is significantly bigger than they've ever had before.
1: Oh, gosh.
0: I mean, it's stinking huge. And Bob's like, look at all this. Look at this. And then I go there last night. And I swear, like all five guys say, can you believe this? And I'm like, Wilbraham is going to hate you guys tonight.
1: I love it.
0: Yeah, it was fantastic.
1: I love it. Well, listen, if you live in Wilbraham and the worst thing that happens is once a year, you hear some people having a good time across the river, you can either cry about it or you can get in your car and you can go down there and join them and be like, you know what? It's worth it.
0: Now, I will say with some Portuguese in my system coursing through my veins as I'm debating whether I want to buy a Ronaldo soccer shirt, I'd rather hear that than some of our traditional Portuguese music. That's I mean, if I'm living in Wilbraham, I'm like, okay, it's Trailer Trash, they're doing pretty good. Oh, it's another band, they're pretty good too. What is that? what is it? Sounds like someone's beating a goat.
1: You know what it is? Maybe it's because I'm from Chicopee, and Chicopee's mostly French and Polish.
0: Right.
1: So I have an affinity for both cultures, Polish especially. My brother's wife's family's all Polish, so when we do happy birthday, we do stola, you know, we eat Portuguese at Easter and stuff.
0: Sure.
1: Or not Portuguese, Polish. But my Portuguese friends were like me. I was a very small sliver. There's not a lot of Irish / Italian people in Chicopee. And the next probably lowest amount of population are the Portuguese people. So a lot of the Portuguese guys, like Nuno and Ed and those guys I knew growing up, I will tell you, I kind of like Portuguese music.
0: It's not, listen, I'm not saying I hate it. I mean, it's just, but it's not for everybody.
1: No, I get it. And I get why it's not for everybody, but I will tell you, some Portuguese music on and a little thing of espresso.
0: I know.
1: You know, or a bufana. I mean, I'm into it.
0: Well, those little pastries with the custard inside. Oh, Jesus, so good.
1: See?
0: So delicious.
1: And I think you can judge a culture by the quality of their food.
0: Oh, yeah.
1: It makes me want to go to Portugal. That their food is so good here, it makes me want to go.
0: My grandmother always said that the smartest people in Portugal are the ones that didn't come here.
1: Yeah.
0: And she was right. Because the jobs that they were promised here were not all that great, and Portugal is beautiful.
1: Well, there's also a difference, by the way, between Lado Portuguese and the Portuguese like where you're from, like New Bedford, Fall River.
0: Yeah. Oh, it's a big difference.
1: Because I think a lot of the background of the people in New Bedford, Fall River is what's that called?
0: The Azores.
1: The Azores.
0: That's where my family's from.
1: Yeah. So, yeah. And then I feel like Lado, a lot of those are more mainland Portuguese people it's that
0: true.
1: Come.
0: That is absolutely true.
1: Yeah.
0: I don't know, man. Had a good time last night. Oh. Going on till all weekend long. 4 days of delicious Portuguese culture.
1: And you can play games. As you know, I'm a big fan of the carnival games.
0: You can do that, too.
1: You can play the games over there.
0: It was a little too sweaty last night to have espresso or the soup. Soup is so good.
1: It was hot. It was muggy and hot.
0: It was gross.
1: Yeah.
0: I wasn't there for more than 5 seconds when I already had swamp ass. And that's no way to greet listeners. No way to do it at all. Oh, my God. Look at the time. It's 6:25 with Bax and Nagel and Marty Caproni at Rock 102.
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0: 7 with Bax and Nagel and Marty Caproni on Rock 102. Steve is back on Tuesday, and on Tuesday we'll have Fitzy and a bunch of other stuff too. So, very cool. This week in Baxy's Musical Podcast, my guests have been Robin Hitchcock. This is the third time he's been on the podcast. He just released his 25th solo album called The Confuser. It's really good, one of his best in years. He's also released his second memoir called Stranded in the Future, which is also really cool. And on Monday, I'm going to be talking to Stefan Edgerton from the band The Descendants. If you don't know about The Descendants, Descendants were literally the band that invented pop punk music, without question.
1: If you like anything, you're whatever, Blink 182, any of that stuff.
0: It all comes from The Descendants. Correct. And the story behind that band is absolutely amazing. He's just released, or is about to release next week on the 11th, his second solo album called I Think You're Overthinking This. Behind this record, I swear to God, if you are a married man that owns a guitar, you are going to be jealous of the story. His wife, for his 60th birthday, got him as a birthday present 4 days of studio time at Abbey Road in London.
1: Oh, wow.
0: And so the dude had songs ready to go, and he recorded just about the entire thing there in 4 days, and it's unbelievable. And by the way, the Descendants are coming to the Roadrunner in Boston next week on the 9th with Social Distortion, another band called The Chats, who are also really good. So that's coming up on Monday on Apple Podcasts, Spotify, YouTube, and on the app, brought to you by Metro Chrysler, Dodge, Jeep, and Ram at Chicopee, and Rock 102, Springfield's Classic Rock.
1: That's pretty good. Do you have like a, you know, on Saturday Night Live, they give out the bathrobes that say five-time club. Do you have like a three-timer club?
0: I have three people that have now been on three times.
1: Any fours? Do you have any fours yet?
0: Not yet, but I'm about to have another one.
1: For the three-timer.
0: So the four of them are Cheryl Pavelski, who owns Omnivore Recordings. I went to college with her. I've known her for 40-some-odd years. She's won, I think it's 5 Grammys.
1: I was going to say, it's a pretty well-known label.
0: Great, really fascinating woman. And then there's Thomas Walsh from the band, the formerly from the band Pugwash. He's an Irish singer-songwriter. He and I have become friends over the years. Really, really cool.
1: It's the one Nagel always busts your stones by saying the Irish Tom Petty. Is that the guy?
0: Well, no. He's actually a much better songwriter, yeah, I know, in my own opinion.
1: But yeah, I love when Nagel says it. He goes, he's like, look at this guy. He's like the Irish Tom Petty. It's so funny.
0: When I say he's better than Tom Petty, it's because people like Brian Wilson, Ray Davies from the Kinks.
1: You could stop there. If Brian Wilson admires your songwriting.
0: Jeff Lynne from ELO, they all are big fans. Yeah. Well, Brian was. But they were all big fans of Thomas's songwriting. Unbelievable. And I just got word that the next three-timer will be Tracy Bonham.
1: That's
0: back
1: huge.
0: For the third time.
1: And if
0: she's awesome.
1: She had that single back in the 90s. If you remember Mother, right?
0: She's, you know, she and I get along great. So she's more than happy to do it again. So, yeah. So now I'm going to have four people in the Three Timers Club.
1: That's pretty great.
0: Isn't that awesome?
1: Yeah.
0: I got some real cool ones coming up, too. So, but I'll give you more details about that in the upcoming weeks.
1: Oh, look at you.
0: There you have it. It's 6:31. We got news coming up next on Rock 102.
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5: 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Here we go. The city of Springfield files a complaint against MGM Resorts International and Blue Tarp Redevelopment to seek compliance with their host community agreement. Mayor Sarno announced on yesterday that the city filed the legal complaint after 2 years of negotiations with MGM over what the city officials describe as a compliance issue. According to the mayor, my team and I have been negotiating for nearly 2 years with MGM about their noncompliance issues with our hosting agreement. Unfortunately, we have not reached an agreement. Therefore, in the best interest of the citizens of Springfield, I have directed our city solicitor to commence legal action in hopes of resolving this very serious matter. According to the complaint that was obtained by 22 News, officials are asking the court to require MGM and Blue Tarp Redevelopment to comply with the obligation outlined in the agreement, which was negotiated as part of their license. Okay. Many years ago.
6: What was the obligation?
5: Well, it looks as though the issue is, let me see here. So the lawsuit centers on the city's contention that certain commitments were made under the agreement that have not been fulfilled. It's not they don't go into the details of what that may be, but there were some things that MGM was supposed to be on the hook for.
6: I remember
5: that didn't happen. Like a lot of market rate housing.
6: That was one.
5: That was probably the big one. Now, One of the things that is probably making this difficult in negotiations is that there apparently is a plan in place for Barry Diller to buy out MGM. He is a part owner, but apparently in the process, he's going to absorb a majority stake in MGM. So it's a possibility that may be one of the reasons that, you know, they're not coming to the table with much. That may be all part of it. But I don't know that. I don't know that for sure. But they're just not talking.
6: Well, you know, listen, and I love the folks at MGM because I was their August spokesperson, I guess.
5: That's
6: in
5: right.
6: A way. The biggest worry I think people had when they came in was like all the communities get money, you know, as part of that thing or whatever. But you also have to remember when the pandemic hit, it was closed, and casinos never close. They never shut down.
5: They barely close to be cleaned.
6: Some of them never do. I bet you Mohegan Sun hasn't closed since the day it opened its doors.
5: Right.
6: Right. And they were closed. MGM was closed at a time when they're trying to establish momentum and make more money. So now you have everyone with their hand out waiting for their regular money, but they haven't made the money because the government, I kind of can see their point to a little bit where like, hey, we only have so much because of X, right. Y, Z.
5: Except they agreed to that agreement.
6: Sure.
5: And that was part of the license. Now, the other thing to consider is when that bill was first written.
6: Yep.
5: It was written with the idea in mind that it was going to make it very difficult to operate a casino in Massachusetts because of host agreements and how far reaching they became. There's a lot promised, but at the end of the day, that promise was agreed upon and hasn't been completely fulfilled. Now, it would be great to have an answer from somebody, and I'm not bashing either side.
6: Yeah, yeah.
5: I mean, I actually have a great affinity for some people who work there with the Mayflower Marathon and all that stuff, and that's awesome. But I mean, there are some things that you have to question, like why hasn't all that market rate housing been completed or started?
6: Sure, but like to my point, if you make the agreement with the government, but then the government shutters your doors,
5: yeah,
6: it's kind of silly to then still honor your agreement to the government while the government has shuttered your doors.
5: So what's the over under that the thing goes to trial?
6: Very under. And if I was a betting person, I would say Dom's pretty smart, probably has a good relationship with those people, and maybe the thing's gonna be, who knows, maybe it's sold, transfer, whatever, and it's like, hey, get in line now so that, you know, there'll be money for you later.
5: Jurors on the Lindsey Clancy case were sent home yesterday around 4:15 without reaching a decision. The jury ended a day of deliberations amidst a contentious issue over what defense attorney Kevin Reddington said is a single juror who refuses to listen to the law. So there's somebody in that room that just doesn't want to pay attention to reason. And so a juror submitted a note to Judge Sullivan yesterday afternoon, and O'Sullivan did read the note out loud. Reddington said that there is a single juror who has spurned the instructions of this court. Now, this is now their fourth day of deliberations, and they have gone back to the judge, I think, is it three times to say that they've met an impasse, which makes me think this thing is going to be a mistrial.
6: Probably, and it's going to get tried again and whatnot. But I did, last night when I was on stage, I did say, you know, there is a small part of me that's like, careful what you wish for, because if she is found guilty, then just happenstance, the new wife and the new kid die. Lord, fellas, you're going to have, we're going to never hear the end of it.
5: Oh, they're going to hear that conversation till the end of time.
6: We're never going to hear the end of it. So, you know, whatever.
5: You may find this hard to believe. The Mass DOT are urging travelers to plan ahead for Labor Day weekend.
6: Oh.
5: Apparently, heavy traffic is expected on several days and changes planned for public transportation. This Labor Day, Mass DOT is asking everyone to drive safely and avoid distractions while behind the wheel. That's according to the Undersecretary and State Highway Administrator Jonathan Gulliver. Thank you, Jonathan. We would never have figured that out on our own.
6: I it's surprising, though, if you live in this state, the amount. Nabil from Shortstop.
5: Yes.
6: My buddy. I love to death. And Nabil is a very smart man. Last night he's talking to us and he's like, well, I'm going to go to the Cape, you know, and I said, hey, well, what time are you leaving? He goes, I'll just leave like 9 in the morning. And Steve and I were both like, oh, you're never going to get to the Cape. You're just never going to get there. He's like, well, I'm like, you're hosed. It's Friday. You're going to be at the bridge Friday at noon, like on Labor Day.
5: On noon? Try like 4 o'clock in the afternoon.
6: You'd be better off to go by boat and start from the Connecticut River down and around. I was like, you should leave at 3 in the morning. You know what I mean? So you get to the bridge for like 5, and then you get on the Cape before everyone else does.
5: Right.
6: It still perplexes me that people don't understand how Cape traffic works.
5: It's one of the reasons why once I'm at the Cape,
6: you like it.
5: I like the Cape.
6: Yeah.
5: But as I'm trying to get to the Cape, I freaking hate the Cape.
6: Yeah.
5: Every part of it, because everyone's going over that one bridge, everyone's going down that one road, and no one is moving. And it's dreadful. It's dreadful to get around and to get there.
6: I have nothing against the Cape. But as a kid, I never vacationed on the Cape because we had the boat in Connecticut. So we would always go over to Long Island to like Montauk and those places, or Rhode Island, Watch Hill or whatever. I like those places. But I will tell you, given my choice, if someone said you have to vacation in New England and it needs to be a beach vacation.
5: Yep.
6: your first thing, people would be like, oh, Rhode Island, because the beaches are nice. But honestly, Bax, where you guys are up there, you give me New Hampshire, but mostly Maine, like southern Maine.
5: Yeah.
6: The beaches are like York and they're unbelievable. They're beautiful. Beaches. Beautiful.
5: Yeah. Now, and a lot of people say, well, yeah, but the water is so cold. At this time of year, it's not been cold. It's actually been very, very nice.
6: Yeah, we were talking about going up like...
5: And I'm, believe you me, when I say when it comes to cold water,
6: yeah,
5: I'm very fey and tender.
6: Yes.
5: I don't like when cold water touches my bits and pieces, so probably no more than knee high. But this time of year, I'll go and submerge.
6: It's probably like 70-something degrees right now up in New Hampshire and Maine.
5: Because
6: the way the Gulf Stream works, that warm water doesn't get there until a few weeks after it gets down to Rhode Island and everywhere else. You give me that. There's very little traffic. I've never really had like a really bad traffic. The only traffic I would get is if I had shows in a Gunkwit.
5: Traffic is wrong.
6: Yeah, going through a Gunkwit to Wells or whatever is a night, but it's still nothing compared to Cape traffic. Nothing at all.
5: No, apart from like a couple of major cities in the United States, like Atlanta, Toronto, maybe Chicago. There's nothing worse than
6: Cape traffic.
5: Cape traffic. I swear to God, it's gonna be partly cloudy this morning with some sunshine this afternoon. Tonight mostly clear. Low of 60, high of 84 for today. Tomorrow, partly cloudy with a high of 78. 66 degrees right now. That's the news at Rock 102.
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0: Rock 102, Springfield's Classic Rock at 6:51, and Alice in Chains with Bax and Nagel on Rock 102. It is kind of foggy out there today, so if you're driving around, please be careful. It's going to be partly cloudy this morning, and then later some sunshine this afternoon with a high of 84. Tonight, mostly clear, low of 60. Then for tomorrow, partly cloudy, a high of 78. Sunday, not a bad day, partly cloudy, and a high of 75. It is 66 degrees right now in downtown Springfield. Steve is off today. He'll be back on Tuesday. It's a Labor Day weekend. Marty Caproni is sitting in. Good to have you.
1: It's good to be here. Sorry for all the people who don't like my voice, but, you know.
0: Too bad.
1: You get what you get.
0: I like your voice, Marty.
1: Thanks.
0: I like your voice rather than mine alone.
1: Thanks.
0: Let's put it that way. that's what matters to me.
1: I got a message here from the... I got one about the Portuguese baked chicken, which we had a conversation about off air. But I got another one here from someone from the Ludlow Public Schools. They must work in a cafeteria or something. They said, hey, twice a year, we serve Bifanas for the kids.
0: Really?
1: And they go crazy over it. It's like, you should come by and get a Bifana sometime.
0: You know,
1: don't tell us that, because we will show up there looking for a Bifana.
0: Here's the problem I have. First of all, thank you for the invitation.
1: Yeah, very nice.

0: generous.
1: Very generous. Very kind of you. But, you know, my experience with school food during my lifetime has not been overwhelmingly positive. So
2: really?
1: So if you say, oh, yeah, we serve Bifana twice a year, like, oh, yeah, on paper, that sounds really good.
2: Sure.
1: But in reality, in the Dighton Rehoboth school system, that was almost a physical threat. You're ruining a delicious piece of food for so many Portuguese American students that you're basically creating a hostile takeover.
2: My cafeteria experience I thought was very different, because at St. Pat's, our cafeteria ladies, a lot of them were moms of some of the kids.
1: Yeah,
2: they really actually cook food with some love and care. You know what I mean? It was really good. And Cathedral was the same way, you know? So
1: we didn't have that kind of experience in our school system. The only saving grace was there was one lunch lady who a lot of the boys in the school were like hot for.
2: Okay.
1: Which I believe.
2: You had a hot lunch lady?
1: This is what made it so unusual. There was one lady who everyone thought was the hot lunch lady, and from my understanding, she was the only one in America.
2: The only hot? She has to be.
1: Normally, you know, you put a hairnet on a woman, you could take a 10 and knock that down to a 6 just with a hairnet alone.
2: Scarlett Johansson in a hairnet, would you?
1: No, she's wearing a hairnet.
2: Right, exactly.
1: That'd be embarrassing. I wouldn't want to be seen with her with a hairnet.
2: You know, if I was a photographer, this would be a fascinating shoot. Take the world's sexiest woman and then put them in the most unsexy professions.
1: Right.
2: And then do the photo shoot. So like Scarlett Johansson in a hairnet as a lunch lady.
1: Like a bus driver uniform, but it's got to be the uniform bus driver. It can't just be like a school bus driver. It's got to be someone who's wearing like the jacket
2: and
1: the pants with a stripe down the side.
2: I try to think of who are the other ones that are considered like the world's sexy. I don't even know. All my references are dated. You know, I'm like, Cindy Crawford as a crossing guard, you know, would be
1: like,
2: but Cindy's up there now, you know.
1: Yeah, but she still looks great.
2: She's beautiful.
1: She is.
2: Oddly enough, has a daughter. I don't know. You should Google.
1: I did see her. She's in a TV show. I can't remember which one she's in now.
2: Her daughter
1: looks just like her mom.
2: It's like a photo. It's like a time machine. Her daughter looks like a photocopy of her mother back from the 80s, 90s, whatever.
1: And apparently she's in a show with Richard Gere's son.
2: That's so crazy.
1: Isn't that crazy?
2: On some
1: what are the odds of that?
2: Yeah, that's so wacky.
1: I know.
2: But yeah, the crossing guard.
1: I mean, you know, listen, that's not to say.
2: Landscaper? Come on. You know what I mean?
1: I have seen a couple of female landscapers that were actually, if you can get past the mud and the sweat and maybe the stink, they could, with a good shower, maybe a different uniform, maybe you take off the green vest, then they could pass. But but you know, for the most part, you wouldn't want like a lunch lady swimsuit calendar on your wall.
2: This would see now. Remember last time I was filling in, I had the idea that you should do a post 60s breast implant contest if we're a different radio station.
1: Sure,
2: we could also. This would be a great one. If we did a beauty pageant, like where people send in pictures of a beautiful woman in not conventionally hot occupations, because I will tell you, this is a true story. I won't say where, but I think it was Memorial Drive in Chicopee. I drove by, they were doing road work, and you know, you wait in line. So you're already mad because you're waiting in the line.
1: Yeah.
2: And the flag woman, the cop, and two of the workers, all women, and I swear to you, all beautiful. I was like, in a different world, if you took all four of these women.
1: I know.
2: And you dressed them up, you put them on a runway, no one would know the difference. But they're all out there, you know.
1: I know.
2: Directed traffic and sawing up roadways.
1: Yeah, you hate to paint the world with a broad brush.
2: Sure.
1: And say, you know, people in these occupations are not typically known for being tantalizing in any way, but it's mostly, I think sometimes it's just the uniform. It's the like the required garb.
2: Right.
1: You

0: You're let's put it this way. Not every lunch lady is going to be Hooters material. It's just simply not going to happen.
1: How great, though, if at every high school or middle school in America, they took one Hooters girl and put her in the cafeteria just for the young boys.
0: That's kind of what happened in my high school.
1: That's so crazy.
0: Like, this woman was like so out of place, you know, when she's working with Zelda and Helen and I mean, it's just not.
1: She's like
0: so out of place.
1: She's like, you could take two puddings. You're like, oh my god. Oh god,
0: an extra pizza burger.
1: She wants
0: She clearly is hot for what I got. It's 6:58 at Rock 102.
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0: It's just about 7:02 with Bax and Nagel on Rock 102. It's the Pioneer Valley Forecast is brought to you by Geisler's. Tell them you got it. At Geisler's, partly cloudy this morning. In fact, it's pretty foggy out there in some areas, so do be careful. The sunshine will come out this afternoon, apparently. High of 84. Tonight, mostly clear, low of 60. Saturday, partly cloudy with a high of 78. 66 degrees right now in downtown Springfield.
14: This is Scott Cohen. It's not very often a college football team can be a 29.5-point underdog and pull off a win. That's what the UMass Minutemen did last night, beating Rutgers in New Jersey.

0: Jersey 37-21. The win is historic because it broke a 16-game losing streak for UMass against FBS teams, and it was the school's first Power Conference victory since 1978. The star of the show last night was Springfield newcomer William Pop Watson, making his first start in a Minuteman uniform. He was 19 of 22 for 197 yards and 3 touchdowns. UMass scored 17 points in the second quarter, led 24-7 at the half, and never looked back. They'll try and make it 2 in a row at home next week against Sacred Heart. The UConn football team, meantime, has its season opener tomorrow at home against Lafayette. Baseball now. The Red Sox opened a 4-game series with the Orioles in Baltimore with a 6-5 win. A big night for newcomer Adley Rutschman, who homered twice against his old team. Boston scored 5 of its 6 runs from the 5th inning on. Left-hander Jake Bennett, 6 innings, 7 strikeouts. Ranger Suarez goes against the Orioles tonight. The Yankees had the night off last night. They're out west against San Diego starting tonight. Back to college football. A judge in Louisiana has ruled in favor of LSU and against the SEC and the NCAA, paving the way for LSU and other college football teams to allow former NFL players with eligibility remaining to play college football again. 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
8: Hey, good morning, sports fans. How the heck are you? Folks like you, I have grown weary of this whole college football eligibility hubbub that's been in the news lately. Sure, it's great when a guy who can't hack in the pros decides to complete his education, but when that young athlete tries to wrangle a fifth year of eligibility to pay for it and receive buckets of cash with endorsement and sponsorship opportunities, well, then I think that's where I have to draw the line. And while I would like to never speak of this again, this story is hardly over. Yesterday, a judge in Baton Rouge granted an injunction that would allow former NFL player Daquan Wright and 41 other athletes from various sports to receive a fifth year of eligibility at LSU. In fact, both Wright and defensive tackle Xavier Harris, both former NFL draftees, are set to play for LSU tomorrow night against Clemson. Meanwhile, yesterday the SEC Conference filed a lawsuit in U.S. District Court in Alabama against LSU for violating the league's First Amendment rights, claiming that LSU is ignoring their right of expression of rules prohibiting from them signing former NFL players. The SEC has already stated that granting former professional athletes additional eligibility would result in fines, suspensions, and possible expulsion from the conference. In other words, it ain't over for them either. So, does the SEC really have a case in citing a violation to their First Amendment rights to the United States Constitution? I have no freaking idea. All I know is there are 42 former professional athletes that'll be gobbling up sponsorships, scholarships, NIL money, and roster spots that were designed for other people. All I know is if you were to send your physically uncoordinated but academically gifted kid to LSU, it would cost you almost $55,000 a year. And

0: while that may seem unfair, I would remind you that at the very least, your kid could enjoy their college experience with a really good football program. Either way, buckle up, because this is only going to get worse. But hey, enough of my yappin'. 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I'm back. That's my view from the couch.
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0: 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It's just about 7:12. And the Rolling Stones of Bax and Nagel on Rock 102. Steve is out today. He'll be back on Tuesday. Marty Caproni is filling in. How's that donut?
1: No, I was just going to say, Bax, we came back a little fast. I was really enjoying my cider donut from Rice's Farms.
0: Can I, let me just peel back the curtain here a little bit. A couple of weeks ago when you, me, and Steve were talking about lobster rolls.
1: At length, I remember.
0: Talking about lobster rolls, how much we love them, how great they are, and what happened. Schermerhorn's delivers lobster rolls to the station to Pat Kelly in the afternoon. Now, what doesn't last overnight or very long after it's been prepared?
1: Lobster rolls.
0: That's right, Marty. Thank you very much.
1: You're
0: which
1: welcome.
0: Means that the only one who was able to enjoy a lobster roll was Pat Kelly.
1: Do you mean a or two lobster rolls?
0: Two lobster rolls, and another lobster roll came like several days later to Pat Kelly. Yesterday, I get a text from one of our office people to say, you're not going to believe this. Rice's Farms delivers a bunch of stuff. Muffin tops, cider donuts, those delicious slices of pistachio cake, cookies. And who do they deliver to? Pat Kelly. Here's the hook. Pat Kelly's been off all week.

0: Nope.
1: Oh, those are
0: you would
1: good.
0: Think they that. They're very good.
2: Good.
0: But you know what I get? I get the grilled cheese with bacon and tomato there. It's light.
2: Uh-huh.
0: It's reasonably priced.
2: Oh, yeah.
0: And it hits the spot.
2: I have been there for ice cream. I have been there for pie. I have been there for the tandem bagels they sell. I've been there for, in a pinch, I once bought a gallon of milk there. You know, I just, there are things I do because I live so close.
0: Right.
2: I mean, Hamden, Wilbraham.
0: You're right there.
2: What are you going to do? You're right there. And yet somebody over there made the miscalculation to deliver a bunch of stuff to Pat Kelly, who wasn't even here. Now, I'm not pointing fingers.
0: Yeah.
2: I'm not naming names. I'm not even besmirching this. I'm just saying that Pat Kelly is getting way too much love.
0: Now, you know I always defend Pat Kelly. I like Pat. And you guys always bust on him, and I always stand up for Pat. I like him. I love that Pat rescued a dog, Henry.
2: Yeah. Actually, like, it's more likely the dog rescued Pat.
0: This is also very true. But I will say this. After the lobster tail incident, the lobster roll incident, I don't feel bad one bit about eating all of Pat Kelly's pastries and donuts from Rice's Farm. However, there is part of me that wishes Henry, his dog, could have gotten at least like a half of a cider donut.
2: Well, you know, I'm sure that I'm sure every vet in the area would say that's a healthy choice. But there's a part of me that wants to go through a a digestive rampage around this place. Like, I want to eat all of this stuff so Pat gets none of it by the time he comes back on like on Monday or Tuesday.
0: Yeah, we're eating out of spite right now.
2: I'm having a donut now. I've already had a muffin top, and it was freaking delicious, but it was eaten out of spite. It was like F you, Pat Kelly, and I'm chowing down and, you know, shoving another donut into my pie hole.
0: It's like we're pregnant. We're like, we're eating for three. Steve's not here, so
2: we're actually eating on behalf of Steve, who, you know, unfortunately, you know, this won't be around when he gets back.
0: You brought up a very interesting point. You said vets wouldn't like giving if he gave Henry half of a cider donut. Do you feed Lou some table scraps?
2: Rare occasion, and it's usually all meat based scraps. Like if there's a piece of like beef, with a little bit of fat on it, a little good of gristle. Lou doesn't. He won't say, "Oh, I couldn't possibly eat that." He'll eat it, but I mean, I'm not giving him like regular food. I'm making, like, if it's taco night, I'm not gonna give one to Lou.
0: Well, I wouldn't give him a whole taco, but I with Wicket, like if I have pizza, I will eat the pizza, and then when I get to the end of the slice, I take a very small nub of the crust because it's crunchy and he likes that crunch.
2: Yeah,
0: and
2: yeah.
0: I'll give him that little nub. And he's happy. He doesn't care. It's not a big piece. He's just happy that he gets to eat with the family, right?
2: I think it's more of like a tribal thing. It's a pack thing for the dog.
0: But this is the crazy thing, and I don't know if anyone else's dog does this. My dog loves cheese so much. Sometimes, you know, if I'm doing this job, I get up 3 a.m. and I'm getting ready, so I'm like, well, I better make a sandwich or I better do something, right? I didn't eat last night before bed. If I open the cheese drawer in the fridge, I don't even get the cheese. I just open the door. The smell he must sense it. At 3 a.m, in his sleep, this dog will get up and come walking all the way across the house, like, I'm here for my cheese. I get a commission. You open the cheese drawer, I get a commission.
2: Remember the Three Stooges? Remember when Curly would get a piece of cheese and he like fall down on the floor and he like, you know, run and go in a circle like that when he had cheese?
0: Yeah.
2: My dog is the same way, to the point where if I have to give him like a pill.
0: You wrap it in cheese.
2: I wrap it in cheese and I get like I'll take a piece of American cheese.
0: Yeah.
2: You know, like and I'll rip it into three pieces, put the pill in one, give him the big wad of cheese with the pill inside, give him another third of a slice, another third of a slice, and he just chows down because he doesn't care what's in the cheese. To him, it's like a crouton.
0: So

0: my lab, Casey, who I loved, who I had her for 13 years. That was my move with her. But labs are really smart.
1: Mm-hmm.
0: One day, she found the pill and the cheese. And I swear to you, if she could talk, she looked at me with such disgust, like, really? You're going to ruin cheese for me? You're going to try to drug me with cheese? And from that day forward, I couldn't get the dog to eat a piece of cheese.
1: Yeah. Well, see, that's the dog outsmarting you.
0: Yes. Yeah. And well, it's not hard.
1: That's not really going to happen in my house. Yeah. You know, Lou is a great dog, but he's not... he's not dog Mensa material, if you know what I mean.
0: I mean, you don't have to be Mensa material to outsmart me. You don't really have to get up that early in the morning to outsmart good old Marty.
1: Maybe that's true, but it's like, you know, when I think... See, the dog... So, Lou is 13. He's an old boy right now. And he's slowing down.
0: Yep.
1: And I think it's, you know, safe to say that, you know, he's... Things ain't what it used to be
0: with
1: Lou. He has become more whiny all of a sudden. And it isn't because he's uncomfortable or whatever. It's like he'll be looking at me and whining. So I have three choices. Usually it's like he needs to go out. He needs to be fed. No. What he wants is my space on the couch. He's whining at me.
0: Oh, yeah.
1: All right, fat bastard, get out of that thing. That's my seat. And he'll whine for a he won't stop until I get up and move to another part of the couch because he wants that. And of course, what do? I do it because that's the kind of soft-hearted mushball I am when it comes to the dog.
0: Well, my dog has trained me, Wicked has trained me, that if I get up off the couch, let's say in the morning, right?
1: Right.
0: I get up off the couch, I go to the bathroom, I come back. This dog has come clear across the house and purposely right where I sleep on the couch has curled up in a ball right where I sleep.
1: Yeah.
0: Because, and then he won't move. He'll growl. He'll act like he's been there for all night and I'm waking him up. And we both know he's only been there for 4 minutes, but he does it because I figured out the easiest thing to do is just go in the kitchen, break off a half a biscuit, you know, and I bring the biscuit, I throw it on the other side of the sectional, and he gets up and he runs over there and eats a biscuit. So he has trained me. This is how stupid I am.
1: Yeah.
0: He has trained me to feed him whatever he decides with any one of his moves like that.
1: Right. Now, I actually saw like an Instagram reel that explained that behavior.
0: Yeah.
1: And I'm not sure I'm buying it. What they say is when a dog, you know, sits where you have just been sitting, it's not him being a jerk. It's him loving you so much that he just gets intoxicated by your smell. Now,
0: I think a lot of people would argue that there's nothing intoxicating in a good way about my smell.
1: If I'm sitting down on something, the smell that remains is not always going to be great. Sometimes the reason I get up is because I may have left something behind that needs to be taken care of. Yeah. Ipso fatso, that dog is now sitting in whatever was wafting around my neck of the woods. So I'm not buying that completely. I think there is a pack mentality to it. But I also think when push comes to shove, this dog knows exactly what he's doing, and he's forcing me out of my seat just to mess with me.
0: My dad had a dog. He had a Weimaraner named Duke before I was born.
1: Beautiful dogs.
0: My mom and dad used to talk about Duke like crazy. When they used to get ready to go to the boat, my mother would be like, "All right, Duke, we got a pack." And the dog would get his blanket, get his toys, load them into the car. While they're loading the car, the dog would load his stuff into the car. Then once he had his stuff, my mother would say, "Duke, could you go get my purse?" The dog would go get her purse. She'd come back. She'd be like, "No, no, not that one, Duke. The blue one." He'd take it back in, come back out. I said, "I don't believe this." And then they told me, they showed me a picture of it. When they would put a dirty dish in the sink, the dog would get up on the counter, pull the dish out of the sink, lick it clean, pick it back up, and put it back in the sink. Never broke a dish.
1: Well, because he knew that thing wouldn't have gotten clean if there had been like food scraps on it. Very smart dog. Now, did the dog, like, while you were getting ready to go on a trip, the dog at least participate in making sandwiches for everybody? I mean, or you know, get everybody's medication set for the weekend? You know, those kinds of things.
0: That was literally the only thing this dog didn't do, according to them. And I didn't believe. I used to ask like other people, who my parents' friends and stuff, about the dog. They'd be like,

0: telling you, that dog was insanely smart. And I was like, you know, I didn't learn to clean a plate before I put it in the sink until I was 22 and I was living on my own. This dog was clearly ahead of my time.
1: But I'm pretty sure you do still scoot on the carpet and drink from the toilet from time to time.
0: I mean, once in a while, what are you going to do? I do a little circle. You know, when I scoot on the car, I do a little circle.
1: There Marty goes again, licking himself on the couch. It's 7:24 with Bax and Daigle on Rock 102.
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1: It's 7:27 with Bax and Daigle on Rock 102. Steve off today and back on Tuesday. Let you know that we'll have an open line Friday coming up a little bit later on this morning, which happens to be brought to you by Vickers Oil. And starting next week, we'll be talking to Scott Zolak on Friday. So open lines will now be at 7 o'clock starting next week. This week, 8 o'clock. The following week, 7 o'clock. There you go.
0: I'm going to have to start coming in now every once in a while on Fridays just because I'm going to miss Zolak. I love talking football with that guy.
1: Yeah.
0: He's unbelievable.
1: He's awesome, and he's excited to come back. Why, I don't know. I think it's partially because of the sweet, low conversation with Steve, but you never know. Plus, I think this is going to be an interesting season, so we'll see how that goes. Yeah, so that's coming up all next week.
0: I don't know if I should, how much time we have.
1: Yeah, like a minute.
0: Oh, okay. Well, I'll just tell you this. Somebody wrote in that when I go to Rice Farms, I should get the hot dog with fried onions.
1: Nah, that's probably a good call.
0: Gonna say.
1: Yep.
0: I'm probably gonna do it now.
1: See? If there's, I mean, here we are lauding over the wonders of Rice's Farm, yeah, and yet Pat Kelly winds up getting muffin tops and cider donuts.
0: Ah, God. Wherever Pat is, I hope he's listening right now, and I hope he understands how delicious all these donuts and

0: muffin tops are.
1: Yeah, that he's never going to have.
0: Never going to even see them.
1: Nope. This time.
0: Nope.
1: This time we strike.
0: That's right.
1: We got news coming up next to Rock 102.
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1: It's 7:31 with Bax and Nagel on Rock 102. Marty is here filling in for Steve. It is time for news and...
0: Ooh. Can I do it?
1: Sure, Marty. Go ahead.
0: And now time for local radio icon, Bax.
1: Thank you, Marty. The city of Springfield filed a complaint against MGM Resort International and Blue Tarp Redevelopment, LLC, to seek compliance with their host community agreement. Apparently, we're not sure exactly what they're worried about, but I'm going to guess it has something to do with market rate housing and maybe a few other things. And apparently, the city has been trying to negotiate with MGM for the last 2 years, but MGM has not been able to negotiate in the same way. According to the mayor, my team and I have been negotiating for nearly 2 years with MGM about their non-compliance issues with our host community agreement. Unfortunately, we have not reached an agreement. Therefore, in the best interest of the citizens of Springfield, I have directed our city solicitor, Stephen Bonacani, to commence legal action in hopes of resolving this very serious matter.
0: Look at Mayor Dom Dom. Just out there. Springfield is very lucky to have him.
1: Oh, yeah. Listen, he's a hell of a cheerleader. According to the mayor, look at the corner of State and Main, 101 State Street, and the ugly scaffolding and Jersey barriers that have been up there for years.
0: Oh, boy.
1: MGM has not followed through and complied with our host community agreement and lived up to what they were supposed to do, so I'll set the legal process and play out at this point in time. Now, listen, I appreciate both sides. Love the mayor.
0: Yes.
1: Love a lot of the people that work at MGM. We got a good relationship with the folks over there. But, I mean, if you're supposed to remove some Jersey barriers, let's get them out of the way.
0: I love the people at MGM very much. Actually, like as a casino, it's nice to have that close to the house. Like, if you have not, like, I have nothing to do this weekend, maybe take 40, 50 bucks, go down, throw it in a machine, get mm-hmm. something to eat, you know what I mean? It's a nice, I think, spot there. I don't know what happened that they crossed the wrong side of Mayor Dom Dom, though.

0: But
1: I mean, you've got an agreement in place.
0: Yep.
1: And the agreement was very specific in a lot of different areas.
0: Yep.
1: And, you know, they have not completed everything in that agreement. And, I, you know, if you're trying to negotiate an extension, like a time extension, say we need more time to remove those Jersey barriers from State Street.
0: Sure.
1: Well, then, you know, negotiate that through, you know, finish it up. Let's get this moving.
0: I don't disagree. But this the one thing that I keep pointing out in MGM's defense is they could turn around and say, you're not honoring the agreement you made with communities or the stuff that you said. But that was also under the idea that the casino was going to be able to be open and operate freely and that the government wasn't going to close it down for like, what, a year?
1: Yeah, but, okay, you know, but so, that was, but again, though, I mean, that, you know, you're talking about something that happened almost 6 years ago.
0: Okay, but that in a business like the casino business, it's not a hot dog stand. You're not like, well, we just buy less hot dogs and then, you know, when we can open back up, we'll be fine. It's a casino. Those costs are all there. And I personally, if it was Marty's Casino, Marty's House of Casino, and the government told me I couldn't make money for a year and they shut me down, the last thing I would do is keep on the list. Well, I got to make sure I pay the government the money that I agreed. I would be like, well, you guys kind of closed me down, so I'll get to you when I can. Yeah, but that was, I
1: mean, you were closed, shuttered in place, not by the local government.
0: True, but it's still the government.
1: It's the federal government, which, you know, the city of Springfield is, that's a totally different operation. And you still have obligations to the agreement. So they signed the agreement. They knew what they were getting into. It's just, you know, you've got to have to fulfill everything in the agreement. That's what agreements are for. Otherwise, you have no agreement. And then you can't agree on anything.
0: I see both sides. I also see Dom Dom being a good mayor, being like, hey, this looks like trash down here. I want the scaffolding down. I want this. I can see that's, to me, that's also good management, good city management.
1: Now, you know? I happen to know that Mayor Dom Dom, you know, given a choice, could lift up those Jersey barriers with bare hands and toss them in the river if he really wanted to. But he doesn't want to do that. It's not his responsibility to move them. It's theirs, and they should, and get rid of the scaffolding and make everything nice and pretty. Simple.
0: I'd love to be like a fly on the wall when they were having those negotiations. If Dom Dom came in the room and he's like, if it's going to be me versus you, I think everyone knows a smart bet. Bet the house on Dom Dom. You know,
1: I'm thinking more like, you know, Robert De Niro in The Untouchables, where he takes the baseball bat and starts teaching some people a lesson. Whack.
0: Starts breaking stuff up.
1: Here's a hell of a story for you. An 83-year-old woman from Lexington, Massachusetts, pled guilty to 5 counts of wire fraud related to an investment scheme that caused nearly $11 million in losses. Barbara Hirschfield operated Ideal Financial Services and Ideal Financial Holdings in West Springfield, defrauding 204 victims. Despite being ordered to cease operations by the Massachusetts Division of Banks, she continued to solicit funds without disclosing financial troubles. Hirschfield faces up to 20 years in federal prison following her guilty plea on wire and fraud charges. She's 83 years old. She'll never serve that amount of time.
0: Good point. Also, maybe I'm not a detective, so I don't want to do anyone's job. But what do you think the odds are she's not just the front person for some, like one of somebody who was a relative or a family friend? What 83-year-old lady do you know who's like, and now I'm going to run a giant global conspiracy to bilk millions of dollars?
1: You know, I know we all want to think the best of Nana. You know, I know. I mean, we all think, oh, she's a little old lady. She couldn't hurt a fly.
0: Oh, Michael, come over and take a word.
2: What's your bank account information again?
1: But think about it. When she was in her 20s, that's the 1960s. You know, she could have been. True. You know, she could have been all about free love and smoking dope and, you know, hate Ashbury and you know, dropping acid every time she listens to the Grateful Dead. That's Nana today.
0: Listen, this is going to probably bother a lot of people, especially with our listeners. But have you ever seen a worse generation than the free love man? We got to tear down the establishment man. who somehow shifted from that to the same generation that in the 80s was like Michael Douglas in Wall Street. and now everything's, the wheels are just falling off the bus everywhere. They're like, we don't care. You losers want your college education. I paid for my college. I mean, it was 47 cents for a semester. But you should take out this $400,000 loan at 12%. You know,
1: you imagine this woman in the 60s. Yo, I'm never going to trust anybody over 30. But if they get over 30 and I get into 83, I'm going to defraud them for $11 million.
0: It's like, yeah, this lady was like, burn your bras, man. And then 20 years later, she's like, we're going to go to China, manufacture bras. We're going to have 6-year-olds manufacture bras. And then we're going to take those bras and we're going to sell them here and then scam people out of millions when we get them to invest in our bra company. It's like, you're the same person. How does that happen?
1: That's a great plan. And yet, 83 years old.
0: I'm Gen X. I will say this about my generation. Our trademark is we're hard workers, but we're also apathetic. We don't care enough to really try to scam somebody out of money.
1: So... I'm trying to remember the guy's name. I don't know why I'm why I'm blanking. But a couple of years ago, there was a guy, the former governor of Wisconsin, ran for the presidential president of the United States of America. Okay, he ran for and of course he had no chance of winning. Scott Walker.
0: Yes, I remember him.
1: Remember Scott Walker?
0: Yep.
1: Okay, so Scott Walker was running for the Republican nomination.
0: Yep.
1: I went to college.
0: No.
1: With Scott Walker.
0: Oh, God.
1: He is a Marquette University graduate. He's 1 year younger than me.
0: Okay.
1: I could never vote for a guy like Scott Walker. And not because of what political affiliation he was, but I don't want to put somebody in the White House that had the same educational and collegiate experience that I did.
0: Yeah.
1: Now, I can't say I knew Scott Walker. I mean, I mean, we knew who each other were, but sure. I mean, I can't say we were hanging out. But knowing what he was like in college, or what some other people were like in college, knowing what I was like in college, I would never put someone like that in a position of authority for anything.
0: I mean, yeah, you could say that you're by old standards, but by today's standards, you know.
1: Okay, so maybe the 58-year-old, maybe the 58-year-old Scott Walker might not be maybe he's in a different frame of mind.
0: I'm gonna be honest with you, all right? If this is 10 years ago and you said, Marty, for president, we're going to put in somebody that went to Franklin Pierce, which, not even an argument, is a way less rigorous academics than Marquette. We literally had rolling admissions and no application fee to get into college because they were like, hey, man, you want to go to college, bro? I missed the deadline. Well, come on up here. You're fine. How much is it? It's nothing. You just put your application, okay? Yeah. So that was my school. If you told me 10 years ago someone from my college was going to be president, I would be like, I'm moving. I'm getting citizenship to a different country. But in light of the last whatever, 15, 20 years, and I mean this by both parties, I would be like, yeah, let's give it a shot. What's the worst thing gonna happen? Oh, this guy used to rip bong hits with me in my dorm room. Yeah, he seems qualified. Yeah, maybe we'll see
1: he seemed cool back in 1987.
0: this guy could rip keg stands. Let's see what he can do in China. You know,
1: I mean, one of the grand Marquette traditions was, so they had a lot of, at the time, in the 80s and even before, Marquette had more bars per capita than any college campus in America. They're all gone now. Marquette bought up all the real estate. All those bars are gone. It's no fun anymore, and it's a total waste of money. But back in the day, there was a bar that had a nightly tradition at midnight.
0: Uh-huh.
1: And this is going to sound crazy, but it is exactly how it sounds. Naked beer slides. Now, let me explain. This was not a bar, but I went to very often.
0: Okay, that was my next question.
1: Because I knew that if I were there, I would probably have participated in it as well.
0: Okay.
1: But just to give you a little frame of reference, I was there one night. And this one fellow student took off all his clothes,
0: yeah,
1: ran down the bar, and slid amongst all the broken shards of glass on the floor.
0: Okay.
1: In this beer-soaked wooden floor to get up, picking the glass off his chest, and raising both hands in victory. That student...
0: Scott Walker?
1: No, it was actually Chris Farley. Oh, but okay. Nevertheless, that kind of shows the attitude of that campus, because okay. Farley didn't invent it.
0: Yeah.
1: He wasn't the only one who did it. And it was always great when a female student did it. And yeah. That happened nightly, too. This is the same college campus that a guy like Scott Walker went to. I could not possibly waste my vote on something like that.
0: I would have voted
1: because I don't know for sure that Scott Walker didn't do it too.
0: I would have voted Chris Farley for president. That would have been, you know.
1: I have to say I probably wouldn't have wasted my vote on that either.
0: Oh, God, that would be so... Just the UN speech, just up there. Fat guy in a little coat. Then he throws himself through the desk, you know, crashes. Why not?
1: Remember when you were, like, the senator of Illinois?
0: Remember that? Yeah, that was cool.
1: That was awesome. It's going to be... Oh, what the hell is the weather here? It is going to be partly cloudy this morning. Some of that fog is beginning to burn off. Sunshine this afternoon with a high of 84. It's 68 degrees right now, and that's news on Rock 102.
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0: Rock 102, Springfield's Classic Rock at 7:51, and Journey with Bax and Nagel on Rock 102. Steve is off today. He'll be back on Tuesday. It is the three-day weekend, after all, and Marty is here joining me. Thank you very much for coming.
1: Thanks for having me.
0: I know it's tough to get up early after a $20 dinner and a comedy show.
1: 4:30 in the morning, I was walking out of my house, and I know you're thinking, well, geez, Marty, you didn't get here till like 5:15 or so.
0: Yeah, what took you?
1: Well, I got up early, and, you know, Dunkin' Donuts is closed 5 a.m., and as you may have heard, I enjoy iced coffee from a local regional convenience chain, so I decided to go there to get my coffee.
0: Sure.
1: I went to three of these convenience stores in this chain to get my coffee.
0: Three of them?
1: Three. I went to one on Page Boulevard, not open. Fine, it's a smaller one.
0: Okay.
1: I went to one on State Street. That's right on my way. It's kind of a rough neighborhood, but I'm like, it's 4:30 in the morning. How about I pull up?
0: What could possibly go wrong at 4:30 in the morning?
1: Yeah, like all the craziness has died out by 3, you know?
0: Oh, yeah.
1: I pull up, and there's a guy standing outside the door, and I go up and I go to pull the door and I go, what's going on? I thought maybe he was like a worker and he was smoking a cigarette or whatever.
0: Yeah.
1: And it wasn't a worker. He goes, I don't know. I've been standing here. It's supposed to be open and no one's here. So I, okay. On my last drive here, I can see the lights for this convenience store just a little ahead of where I need to turn. And I go, well, I'm going to go to the one here on the Esau Meadow line.
0: Okay.
1: And I pull up. And it's supposed to be 24 hours.
0: In a row?
1: Apparently not. I pull up, and there's two guys at the gas pumps pumping gas. And I go to walk in, and you can't believe it. The door is closed. And this, now I'm watching the clock tick up. I'm like, it's like 5 in the morning now. I've been getting out of my car, walking up the door. And there's a sign on the door that says, went to the bathroom, ring doorbell, and we'll be out to serve you.
0: Okay.
1: I rang the stupid doorbell twice, and no one came. And I was there for 5 minutes, and no one came.
0: What the hell is that guy doing in the bathroom?
1: Well, you know, I don't want to say, because I could make a very good pun about the name of the place, no, but I won't.
0: I understood.
1: But, yeah, he's doing something in the bathroom, and I end up coming to work with no coffee.
0: Yeah, I mean, you know, thankfully you were able to make coffee when you got here. But, you know, it seems to me that if you are trying to buy coffee.
1: Yeah.
0: At a convenience store.
1: It should be convenient.
0: Which is exactly what you did not get out of this journey. Three different locations.
1: I literally went to three different inconvenience stores. I was inconvenienced all the way here from Chicopee.
0: Yeah. I mean, not once, not twice. Three times.
1: Three times.
0: Fool me once.
1: Right.
0: Shame on you. Fool me twice. Shame on me. Fool me a third time. Well, then I'm just going to talk about it on the radio.
1: Fool me a third time, and I'm going to very closely almost say what name of this inconvenience store chain is, but I'm not, because I really do enjoy their product.
0: Sure.
1: Hoping it's just a one-off. But I will say, I was like, you know, Marty, if that's the worst thing that happens to you today, let it go. Be grateful, you know?
0: Except, you know, it's so early in the day, you have to almost anticipate that more bad things may happen.
1: Well, it's funny you say that, because that was the conversation I had with myself. And then I got here, and I'm like, hey, do I have time to make coffee? You're like, yeah, here's what. I go over, I make a coffee, and you're like, oh, they got the rice and stuff there if you want to bring it here. I'm like, of course I do. So now I'm carrying a coffee in one hand, a rice thing in the other hand, and the key thing so I can get in and out. I spilled burning hot coffee all over my hands and my foot.
0: It wasn't even 6 o'clock at that point.
1: No, and this is all because, not because of me, this is because of the inconvenience store.
0: You know, when you map it out like that, mm-hmm. when you have the diagram of your day, September 4th, yep. 2026, everything starts at that first location.
1: That's it.
0: Boy.
1: But I will say this, the show last night was super fun. Thank you to everyone who came. It was awesome. A lot of first-timers came. We thought we were going to have a really slow show, and the door was huge. They were a great crowd, super fun, really patient. I did a whole bunch of Lindsey Clancy jokes that I thought were going to go sideways, but they hung in there. And then it was good. And then next week, I just wanted to tell everyone, go to agwamcinemas.org right now and get your tickets, because next Friday, it's going to be me, it's going to be Nagel, it's going to be Jesse May, and it's going to be a whole lot of fun. And they have full beer, wine, they have wine slushies,
0: nice.
1: And they got movie theater snacks, which is awesome.
0: And Jesse May Palooza is very, very funny.
1: That's who I tour with. That's like my comedy sister. That's who I've toured all over the country and Canada and stuff with. Awesome. She's fantastic. So
0: perfect. It's 7:57 with Bax and Nagel and Marty on Rock 102. New England, Pittsburgh, Foxborough, football. 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
6: 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Going to be partly cloudy today. A lot of that fog has already burned off. You're going to see some sunshine throughout parts of the day, including this afternoon, high of 84. Tonight, mostly clear, low of 60. Tomorrow, partly cloudy with a high of 78. And Sunday looks pretty good, too. Partly cloudy with a high of 75. It's 69 degrees right now in downtown Springfield.
7: This is Scott Cohen. It's being billed as an historic victory. The UMass football team defeating Rutgers 37-21 last night, snapping a 16-game losing streak against FBS teams and the school's first victory against the Power Conference since 1978. The star of the show was Springfield's William Pop Watson, making his first start for the Minutemen. He was 19 of 22 for 197 yards and three touchdowns. UMass scored 17 points in the second quarter, led 24-7 at halftime, and never looked back. The Minutemen were 29.5-point underdogs last night, pulling off the historic win. They host Sacred Heart next Saturday in Amherst. The UConn football team, meantime, opens its season tomorrow at home against Lafayette. On to the Red Sox now, who opened a four-game series with the Orioles in Baltimore with a 6-5 win. The big night for newcomer Adley Rutschman, who homered twice against his old team. Boston scored five of its six runs from the fifth inning on. Left-hander Jake Bennett, six innings, seven strikeouts. Ranger Suarez goes against the Orioles tonight. The Yankees head Thursday off there at San Diego this evening. Back to college football, a judge in Louisiana has ruled in favor of LSU and against the SEC and the NCAA, paving the way for LSU and other college football teams to allow former NFL players with eligibility to play college football again. 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Now through Labor Day, you can still get a 1-carat lab-grown diamond for $250. 2, 3, and 4 carats are also on sale at Gold Trader and the Diamond Shop, 1360 Allen Street in Springfield. I'm Scott Cohen with Sports on Rock 102. 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
3: Hey, good morning, sports fans. How the heck are you? Folks, I'm going to take a hard left here and talk about something that I almost never, ever, never, never, ever, ever talk about. Oh, I've been tempted, but usually my better judgment grabs a hold of me and says, good God, man, what are you thinking? Well, today is that day when I throw caution to the wind. For today, we will talk about something that hasn't been worth talking about since, well, forever. Today, we will openly discuss, and without hesitation, UMass football. Now, I know what you're saying. You're saying UMass has football? Yes, they do. In fact, UMass has fielded a team every year for the last 74 years. The reason we don't talk about it much, hard to say for sure, might have something to do with the fact that the Minutemen have not had a winning season in 19 years. And until last night, they had not won a single game since October 26th of 2024 when they beat Wagner 35-7. Since then, UMass has lost 16 straight games. That was until last night when they ended the longest active losing streak in Division I college football, miraculously beating Rutgers on the road with a final score of 37-21. The game, of course, guided by former Springfield Central High School standout Pop Watson III, who completed 19 passes, 197 yards, and three very efficient touchdowns. Now, I know what you're thinking. You're thinking, how did something like that happen? Well, it helps when the team you're facing hasn't had a winning season since 2012. Nevertheless, a win is a win, especially when you haven't seen one of those things up close in almost 2 years. Next up, UMass will host the Pioneers of Sacred Heart University next Saturday. And while that may not seem like much of a challenge, I would strongly suggest that you don't get too cocky. Sacred Heart has a record of 8-4 last season. They were perhaps the most electrifying thing to come out of Fairfield, Connecticut in years. But I'm not here to talk about them. I'm here to congratulate the UMass Minutemen for finally ending one of the most embarrassing stretches of humiliating ineptitude in college football today. I have to say, we're all real impressed with you down here in Springfield, winning a football game. That is an accomplishment. But hey, enough of my yapping. Sports brought to you by Rocky's Ace Hardware. You know, you need one more mum to doll the place up with the autumn colors. That's why fall mums are 2 for $12 at Rocky's. You need 8 mums? That's going to look great, and they'll be less than $50. A great deal on mums right now at your neighborhood Rocky's Ace Hardware. I'm back. That's my view from the couch.
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0: 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It's 8:11 and AC/DC with Bax and Nagel at Rock 102. Marty Caproni is here.
1: I am.
0: Filling in for Steve. He'll be back on Tuesday. Steve is taking the day off after a hard week of working. But yes, he'll be back on Tuesday. Because
1: yes.
0: We're off on Monday because it's Labor Day. So we're not laboring on Labor Day at all.
1: Well, thanks for having me, first of all.
0: Oh, of course. Now, this week at this time, next week,
1: yes.
0: Scott Zolak will be joining us after 8 o'clock. We'll give you all the details about that next week when we get there. But right now, are you ready for some fun?
1: Oh, boy. Here we go.
0: Are you really ready for some fun?
1: Boy.
0: Are you just saying you're ready for some fun?
1: I mean, listen, I heard you did an impromptu one yesterday, and it went well.
0: So here we go.
1: Here we go.
0: Alrighty.
2: And now, live from the Richard Grieco Studios in East Long Meadow, Massachusetts, it's Open Line Friday!
0: Okay, 293-1021, time for Open Line Friday, brought to you by Vickers Oil, keeping families warm since 1971.
1: Oops.
0: I'm sure you all know how this goes. There are rules to follow, and they are as follows. No foul language, no hate speech, try not to act like a dink, and get to your point in 30 seconds or less. Simple rules, easy to follow, just often ignored during Open Line Fridays.
1: The dink one always seems to trip people
0: up. for whatever reason, I have no idea. But the phones are already going here. Rock 102, good morning, who's this? Rock 102, good morning, who's this? Hello. Okay. All right. Rock 102. Good morning. Who's this?
3: Hey, this is Eric from Westside.
0: Hey, how are you?
3: Hey, good. Thanks. Hey, Marty. I'm the guy that says you sound like Mike Rowe.
1: That I sound like Mike Rowe. Thank you. That's actually a good compliment. I'd take that all day.
0: He's not paid totally like Mike Rowe, though.
1: Yes.
3: No, it is totally a compliment. I think he's making me. So I appreciate having you, Marty. Really enjoy having you come in. And
1: get in a podcast
3: or something, bro.
1: Thanks, man. I'm thinking about it. We'll see. We'll see what happens.
0: All right. Well, thanks for the call.
3: Yeah. Thank you, Max. Thanks, Max.
0: All right. There you go. Rock 102. Good morning. Who's this?
4: Hey, Baxy. This is Jeremy.
0: Hey, Jeremy. What's up?
4: Not too much. I was wondering if they.

0: seeing you again. And can we do a shameless plug for our upcoming bingo?
1: Sure, of course.
0: So we're having our ladies, LFD Auxiliary First Annual Designer Bag Bingo.
1: Oh.
0: On September 18th at 5:30. Game starts at 6:30.
1: Now this sounds like a real.
0: Everybody is welcome.
1: This sounds like a real competitive type of bingo. Like there could be like elbows or, you know, haymakers or whatever. Is that the kind of bingo we're talking? All right, that's what I like.
2: Where do the people get their tickets if they want to go? And where is it? And what kind of purses and stuff are you gonna have?
0: So we have everything from Coach Tory Burch. We're gonna have an Yves Saint Laurent.
1: Ooh,
2: ooh,
0: yeah. Some nice stuff, and they can go to our website. It's ludlowfireladies@gmail.com.
1: All right, very good. Well, good luck. Have fun.
0: And it's at the Polish American Club right here in Ludlow.
1: Perfect. Perfect. All right. Well, thanks for calling. Good luck.
0: Thanks, guys.
1: All right. Rock 102. Good morning. Who's this?
3: This is Kaylee.
1: Hey, Kaylee. How are you?
3: Good.
1: What's going on?
3: I have a joke for you.
1: All right, is it clean?
3: How much did the pirate pay to get his ears pierced?
2: How much did the pirate pay?
1: I don't know. What? How much?
3: A buccaneer.
1: Ah! Buccaneer! There you go. Good joke, right. Kaylee. Nicely done. Well played. Rock 102, good morning, who's this?
4: Hey, good morning, guys. It's Jay from South Hadley.
1: Hey, what's going on?
4: Hey, not too much. Hey, Marty, I got a question for you.
1: Yeah.
4: So at what point are you going to take your baby face mentality and go heel and stab Nagel right in the back and take his local radio icon?
2: Let me tell you something. I have been friends with Steve Nagel since... Just, I think he might have even been working at the other radio station that has a different
1: right.
2: I will never, I am babyface for life. I will never turn heel. He is one of my best friends on the planet. I appreciate the wrestling reference. I will say, though, I'm not above smashing a chair over his head some night on a Thursday at the $20 dinner or comedy show if
1: there
2: enough people come.
1: Yeah, that's good show business.
2: Yeah.
1: All right, thanks for the call.
4: The Big E is coming up. They do kind of do that a lot there.
1: They do. All right, thanks for the call. Rock 102, good morning, is this?
5: Hey, it's Paulie Mac. What's up, Bax?
1: Not much. What's up with you?
5: Not too much. Got a quick couple of jokes for you.
1: Okay, are they clean?
5: Yes, very clean.
1: Okay. All right, go. Let them rip.
5: How many ears does Captain Kirk have?
2: How many ears? A lot of ears.
1: I don't know. How many ears does Captain Kirk have?
5: He's got a left ear, a right ear, and a final frontier.
1: Okay, so you got a second one, right?
5: Yeah. How come the lifeguard couldn't save the hippie?
2: How come the lifeguard couldn't save the hippie?
1: We don't know. What is it?
5: He was too far out, man.
1: There you go. The two zing pow right there. All
2: pretty
1: right.
2: Good.
1: Not bad. Thank you very much. Rock 102. Good morning. Who's this?
6: Hey, good morning. This is Kevin. How you doing?
1: Good,
6: hey,
1: Kevin. What's going on?
6: Hey, I was just wondering, Bax, what kind of looks were you and Steve giving each other when Dave Coombs would ask one of your radio guests to do a live station plug at the end of the interview?
1: Have you ever looked at somebody like right before the cables of your elevator break off, and you can just feel everything like descending, like you are falling to your ultimate demise? Do you ever have that feeling, like in a dream sequence, maybe? Like a feeling like we're going to hit bottom and it's going to happen very, very quickly. That's what it felt like.
2: Hey, and just to stay relevant with that, first of all, great call. Second of all, would you mind doing a live station promo for us real quick? Tyler.

0: I'll be happy to. Are you ready?
1: Right. Thanks. Thanks for the call. Appreciate it. Rock 102. Good morning. Who's this?
2: Hey, this is Kyle calling from Hartford.
1: Hey, what's going on?
2: Not much. How are you?
1: Terrific. What's on your mind?
2: I was just wondering. I had a question from Baxi.
1: Yes. Ask away.
2: So when Don't Fear the Reaper comes on the radio.
1: Yes.
2: The solo isn't played. I was just wondering, for songs like that, why doesn't the solo play?
1: Why doesn't the solo play?
2: Right, like obviously it's the radio version of the song, but...
1: Well, I mean, I honestly don't know. I know there are some things that were put into our system that were radio edits.
3: I believe I could answer this, and I don't really even know that much about music. I do think the radio version of that song, and there is a studio version that I think it's like a 7-minute solo or something like that.
1: That's probably why. That's probably why. Like, there are album versions of a song, and then there are radio edits or the single version of the song. My guess is we probably are playing the single version, and there's your answer.
2: Okay.
1: All right.
2: Same thing with Wind of Change. No.
1: From the Scorpions?
2: Yes. Yep.
1: Well, I mean, I don't know if it's the edited version with that. I just think that's like one of the worst Scorpion songs ever. But that's just me.
3: It sounds like he says Donkey Kong.
1: It does. Yes.
3: I saw Donkey Kong. The winds of the changing.
1: Okay. Yeah. All right. Well, thanks for the call. Appreciate it. Rock 102. Good morning. Who's this?
4: Morning, Bax. Morning. Marty.
3: Morning.
1: Scooter. Hey, Scooter. What's going on? What's going on to the VFW in Hampton this weekend?
4: We got some free music tonight. The kitchen will be open.
1: Good.
4: Frank Camisso is playing.
1: All right. Frank Camisso, very nice.
3: You gonna have some steamers, some clams?
4: No, not now.
3: Okay. All right.
4: But I got a reverb.
1: No, that's okay. Well, how's that? That better?
4: Yeah, a little bit. Now, on September 19th, is going to be a celebration of life for my best friend who passed away, Josh Markham.
1: Oh, sorry to hear that.
4: And it starts at 2 o'clock, so if anybody that knew Josh, he's from Hampden, if they have photos of him or any other things they want to come down and don't share with everybody else about Josh. And if you want to bring something down to eat, it's going to be a potluck.
1: All right.
4: So
3: September 19th.
4: 2 o'clock.
1: All right, Scooter. That sounds good.
4: Yeah, VFW 9397, 190 Main Street, Hampden, Mass.
1: Very good, Scooter. You have a good weekend,
4: okay? You too, boys. Thanks.
1: Take care. All right. Rock 102, good morning. Who's this?
5: Hey, how you doing?
1: Good. What's going on? Hold on. Turn your radio down.
5: Hey, how's it going? I got a joke for you.
1: Is it clean?
5: It is.
1: All right, go. Let it rip.
5: All righty. What do you call a black guy crossing the street?
1: Okay. Rock 102. Good morning. Who's this?
6: Hey, this is Bob from Windsor.
1: Hey, Bob. What's up?
6: Hey, remember you did that story earlier this week about the plane that was diverged because the captain was sick?
1: Yes.
3: Yeah.
6: So wouldn't it be more practical if they just gave him, they had a parachute on board and, like, you know, had him jump out the door or something, then everybody would get to their plane, their destination on time?
1: They would get, by crashing, yes. You need a pilot on the plane.
3: Also, I don't know if you... Bob, you live near the airport. I ask you next time you see one of those planes taking off to look where the door is and then look where the engine is. Because if a guy tries to jump out the door, he's going to very quickly go through the engine.
1: And I don't know if you've ever had like a severe stomach distress.
3: Yeah.
1: But I have to tell you, jumping from 30,000 feet in the air... With a queasy stomach or, say, like an intestinal thing going on downtown, that is not going to be a way to land.
3: Could be a brownout.
1: Right. I would want a more softer landing than that.

0: Oh, you got a point there.
1: Oh, see, there you go. There you go. Glad I could do it. All right, let's take one more here. God knows who this is going to be. Rock 102, who's this? Okay, then. Well, I think that was halfway decent.
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1: We did get through it. 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
1: It's 8:27 with Bax and Nagel and Marty Caproni on Rock 102. Before we get to anything else, I want to just remind everybody that the hottest brand in professional wrestling is coming to Springfield this summer. All Elite Wrestling is bringing AEW Collision back to the Mass Mutual Center on September 12th for a knockdown drag out of the squared circle. The best grappling you're going to see anywhere live at the Mass Mutual Center. We happen to have tickets that can be yours, pair of tickets, by texting the word collision at 413-293-1021 before 9 o'clock this morning, which means you have 32 and a half minutes to get that done. So chop, chop. Let's go. Collision live, Mass Mutual Center, September 12th in the squared circle.
9: Collision.
1: Heels, baby faces, all kinds of shenanigans.
9: Sunday, you pay for the whole seat, but you only need the edge.
1: We will apparently be talking to a wrestler.
2: Oh, really?
1: Next week. Matthew's a big wrestling guy. I don't know if you knew that.
2: Yeah, well, I
1: could. Real involved in the regional wrestling scene.
2: Matthew's he's got some peculiar ones, and the wrestling thing I could totally see. I could totally see that one.
1: Yep.
2: Did you used to watch wrestling in the
1: 80s? I sure did. I used to watch it when they used to it at it was at Jack Witchie Sports Arena in Worcester.
2: Oh, so you were like the Bob Backlund era?
1: Bob Backlund, Classy Freddie Blassie, yeah. the Imperial Ooh. Wizard.
2: Who, George the Animal Steel.
1: Ivan Putski, Polish Power. Ivan Putski. Yes. Oh, I love that.
2: Nikolai Volkoff.
1: Uh-huh.
2: Yeah, the
1: Chief
2: Iron Sheik.
1: J. Strongbow.
2: Oh, yeah.
1: Oh, I remember all the big ones.
2: Yeah. Well, I was Jimmy Snuka.
1: Superfly.
2: Yeah, Superfly yes. Snuka. That was my guy. I had his WWF action figure and the whole thing, and someone said he was like a brutal murderer or something like that.
1: Yeah,
2: and,
1: well, I mean, he had like one or two bad nights.
2: I don't know if that's true. I don't know anything about it. It's all alleged as far as I'm concerned. But after that, I just punched out of wrestling, and now it seems to be bigger than ever.
1: Wrestling has never really gone

0: away. And really? You know, some of these regional ones offer, you know, real good wrestling.
1: There is there's a good...
0: I mean, wrestling used to be all regional.
1: Yeah. Yeah, well, yeah. That's... And those regional circuits are what fed the main... It's kind of like MMA now, you know? I worked for a regional promotion, and we were a feeder for the UFC. People who fought well for us could get called up and fight
0: exactly.
1: for the UFC. It's the same thing with the wrestling circuit.
0: Yeah, so that's awesome. So, yeah, good. So get on your phone, text COLLISION to 413-293-1021 before 9 o'clock this morning. Good luck. We got news coming up next at Rock 102.
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0: 8:32 with Bax and Nagel on Rock 102. It's time for news, and believe it or not, it's time for news with me.
1: Well, I can do the thing, right?
0: Yeah, go ahead, Marty.
1: And now, local radio icon Bax.
0: Thanks, Marty. As many of you may know, this weekend happens to be Labor Day weekend, and the Mass Department of Transportation officials are urging travelers to plan ahead for the weekend, with heavy traffic expected on several days and changing planned for public transportation. Wow, thanks God, this is a news story. This Labor Day, Mass DOT is asking everyone to drive safely and avoid distractions while behind the wheel so that everyone can reach their destination in a very safe and happy way. Undersecretary State Highway Administrator Jonathan Gulliver says, with increased traffic volumes forecast for the holiday weekend, we encourage travelers to utilize resources like Mass 511 as they plan their holiday travel.
1: Okay.
0: So when that one guy calls it, yes, they'll be able to justify the expense of having it at all.
1: Yeah.
0: Here's where this story gets fascinating. Are you ready for this?
1: I'm ready.
0: Are you holding on to something firm? Is your seat wobbly at all? Because I want to make sure you don't fall off of it.
1: I'm strapped in.
0: Mass DOT travel forecast calls for particularly heavy traffic today, with major delays expected between 10 a.m. to 6 p.m. on the Friday of a three-day weekend.
1: I am blown away.
0: They are also expecting to have lighter traffic Saturday and Monday, although major delays could occur between the hours of 10 a.m. to 2 p.m. Sunday is expected to see heavier traffic beginning in the morning and continuing into the evening, with major delays also expected on Tuesday, September 8th, during the morning commute and afternoon peak. Because you see, Marty,
1: I'm learning,
0: is where people drive to and from their place of employment.
1: Ah.

0: You might even call that a commute. Is that what that would be?
1: For some, I would call it exactly that.
0: Someone should name that commuter traffic.
1: Well, why didn't the DOT think of that?
0: They could be millionaires.
1: I mean, I'm thinking they're kind of wasting their time letting you know about stuff that you've been driving through for virtually your entire lifetime after you got your driver's license at the age of 16 or 17 or 18 if you took your time. But nevertheless, be careful out there. Try not to drive like an idiot.
0: Hey, shout out to our buddy Nabil from Shortstop, who told me he was driving to the Cape this morning around, quote unquote, around 9 a.m. I was like, you sure that's the move? You don't want to leave like 4 in the morning? Yeah, I think we'll be fine.
1: Yeah, good, okay. Good idea.
0: All right, Nabil, solid.
1: I mean, everyone going to the Cape.
0: Yeah.
1: Loves the insolvable traffic to get there. It's enjoyable. It's relaxing. There's nobody feeling like they're in a rush to get over the bridge.
0: You know, great time to let you know. There is a podcast edition of this show, and there's a Baxter's podcast, Baxter's Musical Fun Bag, because you're going to be in your car for long enough that you can listen to all of it.
1: And unless you're streaming on the Rock 102 app, you might not be able to catch us all the way out.
0: Yeah,
1: in that part of the states, we don't go that far east, but nope. Yes, you're absolutely right, Marty. They could listen to podcasts or what have you,
0: and I'm sure they're going to have more than enough time to stream whatever they want and listen to whatever they want, because you're going to be in your car for 12 hours.
1: Now, for you non-beachcombers heading that refuse to go to the national seashore or any part of the points of interest on Cape Cod, there's plenty going on here in Western Mass over the weekend, including a festive weekend in Ludlow, the 78th annual Festa at Our Lady of Fatima in Ludlow to celebrate Portuguese culture. Last night, Trailer Trash opened things up. I got to say, I introduced the band. I thought I did a tremendous job.
0: I'm sure you did.
1: I give it to the crowd when I get on stage and introduce the band.
0: You pour your energy into the fans, and you know, when it with a small unknown band like Trailer Trash,
1: one that can barely get a gig,
0: that's just trying to get out there and get their name out there.
1: Oh yeah. And I gotta tell you, you know, when I introduce a band, I don't care who the band is, but let's say it's Trailer Trash, because I've only had the opportunity to introduce them probably no more than 50,000 times.
0: Okay, sure.
1: And played with them a couple of times, in fact.
0: Oh.
1: I didn't do it last night because, you know.
0: You sat in behind a kit?
1: Yeah, a couple times.
0: What song did you play?
1: I'm trying to remember. I think I've played with them three times? It could be three times.
0: You know something? I've known some of those guys. I've known Bob for a long time.
1: Yeah.
0: Never once asked me, hey, Marty, you want to grab the guitar and sit in and jam out for one song? Never.
1: I'm sure, you know, sure
0: fine.
1: If you were there with me, yeah, at the time, yeah, maybe he would have said, hey, you want to sit back and jam with us? He probably would have let you.
0: I don't think musically they respect me. They'd be like, they'd give me a tambourine at best.
1: This is absolutely a true story about Trailer Trash. So, I mean, I've known Bob, I've known Jim, those guys for years now.
0: Yeah.
1: There was a gig that so Jim Static is the drummer.
0: Yeah.
1: And he was sick. And they asked me to fill in.
0: Did you do it?
1: I did not.
0: Come on.
1: And the reason why is I had another station event that night, and I kicked myself because I haven't played a full gig of music since maybe high school.
0: That would have been so great.
1: It would have been great, but I played with them a couple of times, and I'm not.
0: You can hold your own with the sticks.
1: I can hold my own. I'm nothing flashy. I'm kind of like an old rusted gate up there, but you know what? I can hold my own. But had the chance to play with Trailer Trash. Not that I would have, muscled my way into the band. I just don't have that kind of time or the inclination to be joining bands at this point in my life. But nevertheless, that was one of those things that was really cool.
0: I'm going to tell you,
1: it's good. It's as they say in Hollywood, it was nice just to be nominated.
0: Oh, that, well, yes. And your consideration was, yes. But I will say, people don't

0: realize if you're playing a full concert, the level, if you ever look at drummers, they work harder than anyone on stage. The level of fitness that it takes to play like an hour and a half set or a 2 hour set. Do you know John Mysielinski at all?
1: I know the name, yeah.
0: Very good. He played with like Back in Black.
1: He
0: played with the Godsmack tribute. He plays with a lot of bands. This kid was playing like three. He was playing with a Led Zeppelin cover. He's playing. And John Bonham's not easy to drum. That's, you know what I'm saying?
1: True.
0: But he was playing multiple shows in multiple days at points. Like,
1: yes. I do remember who he is. Yes, of course.
0: And I was like, how do you do that? How do you play 2 hours,
1: well,
0: then leave, drive to another gig, and play another 2 hours of drums?
1: You're absolutely right. There is a level of fitness involved. The problem with me is, when it comes to fitness, I'd rather be
0: fitness hoagie.
1: Mutton top from Rice's Farm into my pie hole. You know what I'm talking about?
0: Fitness Bafana down my gullet.
1: That's the problem. So I don't know if I have the stamina to keep up with those youngsters with Trailer Trash. So, great night last night. Even though it had rained right before things got cooking, plenty of people out there having a great time. And again, it's open all weekend.
0: I'm probably gonna end up going over there. I haven't been in a few years, and all this Bafana talk has really just made me want a Bafana.
1: You know, and there's other things there too. I mean, it's gonna be decent weather. There's games.
0: I love.
1: Yeah, I know you love
0: rides.
1: That.
0: Rides.
1: There's lots of alcoholic beverages served there. I don't know if you were aware of that.
0: Portuguese wine that you put the orange soda into there.
1: Oh yeah. But you know, Vanish Valley is there. White Lion is there. A lot of the locals.
0: White Lion's there.
1: V1 vodka. Also there too, sure.
0: Paul Kozeb is a smart guy. He doesn't miss.
1: So is Ray Berry. Very smart, smart fella over there. Absolutely, they're all. And you know, I had was the Bafana and a Diet Coke.
0: Really,
1: it seems to be kind of like an ironic choice, but it is what it is. I prefer it, and then the Bafana was delicious. But Portuguese food in general is. Really, really good.
0: We had this conversation earlier where I said I can evaluate cultures by the food and then whether or not I want to visit those countries. And Portugal's high on my list because I really like Portuguese cuisine. Same with Poland, Polish food. Someone wrote in and they were like, I got to tell you, man, I'm not just saying it because I'm a Goomba, but Italian food is, and I got to be honest, man. I'm sorry I sound like a homer saying it, but to me, Italian food is the pinnacle of the food world.
1: I don't disagree.
0: Yeah.
1: Because most of everything is delicious and simple. You know, like the simple type of Italian food. Yeah. How do you not love that stuff? But on the other hand, there are times when I've had enough Italian food and I want to go to some other culture of the world.
0: Sure, which is fine.
1: And I'm of the open-minded belief that I shouldn't just snoot my nose at a international cuisine because I haven't tried it before.
0: All right.
1: I got to tell you, I love Mediterranean food.
0: All right, now I'm not
1: the Saray too in
0: Turkish.
1: Delicious,
0: unbelievable,
1: delicious.
0: I like Nadim's there.
1: That's what I mean. Mediterranean.
0: Right.
1: I mean, Jenny and I, when we were living in Springfield, we were at Nadim's all the time.
0: Oh yeah,
1: all the time. I love that. I love German food. I love Italian. I like French food.
0: Here's the question. Let's say you're on death row.
1: Yes.
0: You murdered three kids. Just kidding.
1: What was my husband doing at the time?
0: But no, you're on
1: death row. Because I got a lot of questions about that guy.
0: You're on death row. You have one meal.
1: Yes.
0: You can have. What's the meal you're having? There's the question.
1: This is going to sound crazy.
0: Yeah.
1: Because it's not ethnic at all.
0: Really? Steak?
1: No.
0: What?
1: It would probably be, if I had to choose, that one thing would probably be a bowl of chowder and some clam cakes.
0: Really?
1: I know that sounds crazy.
0: That does sound crazy.
1: But that's like what, that's like, that's a weakness. That is a weakness of mine.
0: That's like your favorite thing.
1: I love chowder.
0: You want to hear something? You're going to hate this.
1: What?
0: Because the shellfish thing didn't start till recently, like I said, a few years back. Never had a bowl of clam chowder in my life.
1: You've lived in New England your entire life.
0: Never had a bowl of clam chowder. Never had a lobster roll.
1: You've never.
0: Never.
1: Never had any chowder.
0: No, never had clam
1: chowder. How is this even possible?
0: Never had clam chowder. Never had a lobster roll. I have, breaking news, I have tried what I believe is a clam cake. Because there's a place in Rhode Island.
1: A lot of places in Rhode Island have the clam cake.
0: Call Aunt Carrie's or something like that.
1: That could be, yeah.
0: I think it's like a fritter or a cake it's like a ball.
1: Everywhere else but Rhode Island calls them clam fritters, but they're clam cakes.
0: But I didn't have that clam cake. I didn't have clam cakes till I was way into adult, like maybe like 10 years ago.
1: Yeah, but like when you dunk them in the chowder, that's stinking good.
0: Don't know what you're referring to.
1: Wow. I mean, that is like...
0: Don't know.
1: That's like you living in Italy and saying, you know what? This is going to sound crazy. I've never had pasta.
0: Right. Well,
1: something about it just doesn't fit right with me.
0: Well, so here's my point. If you're on death row, that's your meal. My meal's going to be like, it's going to be something. It's going to be chicken parm.
1: Mm-hmm.
0: You know, I'm probably going chicken parm. I love chicken parm, right?
1: But I'm not talking about like a simple cup of chowder. I mean, I'm talking like a big giant, Jethro Bodine, cereal bowl type of chowder. You're like one of those big giant things.
0: I'm going chicken parm. I'm going with the garlic bread with the cheese on the chicken parm. Yeah. I'm going for dessert. I'm going like an eclair from like Modern or Mike's Pastries.
1: Oh, that's good.
0: Or right from downtown here. Their eclairs are unbelievable.
1: La Fiorentina?
0: La Fiorentina. Underrated. Oh, yeah. I'm going eclair. I'm going probably some form of gelato.
1: Yeah, see, but I mean, at some point, I've had too much, all that rich food. I know I'm on death row, but I don't want to all go to my thighs.
0: I'm saying this, when they pull that switch, they're going to be like, we're going to need a much bigger cleaning crew to come in here. That's so how much I'm eating.
1: There was so much oily fat oozing from his body.
0: I am going to eat with spite. I'm going to be like, you guys are going to be cleaning this up for a couple of years. You're not going to use this chair again for a long time.
1: It's 8:47. 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
1: It's 8:49 with Bax and Nagel on Rock 102. Marty Caproni filling in for Steve, who will be back on Tuesday. We'll have Fitzy that day. And also next week, Scott Zolak will rejoin the show.
2: Oh, wow.
1: Yeah, there you go.
2: I'm sure I'll wander in here on Wednesday, plugging the $20 dinner at a comedy show. And then hopefully Friday morning, I'll be in here with Jesse May Peluso trying to get you guys to buy your tickets to come see her at Agawam Cinemas Friday night.
1: Very good.
2: Yeah, it's going to be fun. The tickets are available there. Go buy them now. Somebody wrote into the listener line. There's a few funny comments. One said, Marty, it's Friday. Have a bowl of chowder.
1: I mean, it's hard to believe that you're, what, 50 years old?
2: 51, yeah.
1: In 51 years, you've never had a bowl of chowder.
2: No,
1: that is almost impossible to imagine.
2: I didn't really have seafood until I was well into adulthood. My mother was Irish and never ate seafood and almost always refused to cook it. Like, maybe 2 times in my whole life did she cook my father some form of seafood that he caught or brought home.
1: Oh,
2: but
1: my God, no, I gotta tell you, it's one of the greatest things ever.
2: I do like it. Someone else wrote, when is this vote for Naughty Lady so these commercials? I can't
1: remember. Oh, you got some time for that one.
2: Yeah, yeah. But I will say that, there's plenty of food. You just, on the commercial break, you said you never had pho. I've never had pho.
1: Pho Saigon.
2: Okay.
1: On Dickinson Street, off the X.
2: Yes.
1: Phenomenal.
2: What kind of soup do I order? Because I've never really eaten Vietnamese.
1: So there are several different kinds, and so the difference between the soups are how much, what is added into the soup. So it could be beef, it could be meatballs, it could be tendon, it could be any number of things. It's all brisket.
2: Tendon?
1: Yeah, but you don't have to get it.
2: I'm out. I'm out. I'm out.
1: Then don't get that one, but get that one with just like the beef and the noodles, and then they have some things you put in, like, you know, some delicious bean sprouts, fresh basil, maybe a jalapeno slice or two. Couple of slices of, a couple of wedges of lime. Oh my Lord, it's one of the most delicious things in the entire city.
2: And you said this guy was trained in France?
1: My understanding is that the guy who owned it had some training in France. And I'm telling you, it's sensational.
2: I'm going to tell you, I know I seem uncultured because I haven't had clam chowder my whole life.
1: You've kind of discredited yourself in a big way.
2: I will tell you, I really enjoy Thai food.
1: Yep.
2: And I like Indian food. So there's 2 places for Thai. I'm going to tell you, you can never go wrong. In Granby on Route 202, the Thai place.
1: Yep.
2: You go see Simon over at the Thai place, who's actually a pop star in Thailand, but that's a separate story. They have great Thai food. And then if you're in Connecticut, this is probably the best Thai food I've ever had in my life. There's a little place called Kobe Joy. In Rocky Hill, right off the highway.
1: Okay.
2: Their Thai food is out of this world good.
1: Well, I tell you what, I like Thai food. And now that you've mentioned it, I wouldn't mind tying one on.
2: Well, Indian food, too. There's a place in Chicopee, right on Memorial Drive, Praya. Mm-hmm. Praya?
1: Oh, yeah. That's the old Trumpets.
2: Pretty good. And then there's a place out in the Berkshires at the Black Swan Inn.
1: Okay.
2: On Sundays, they do an Indian-style buffet.
1: I've heard some people say good things about Motu here in East Lamino, across from the Big Y.
2: Is that Indian food?
1: I believe there's Indian food. There's a curries there and everything else.
2: Okay.
1: Yeah.
2: Someone else was saying I don't know if maybe that's the place. There's a place that does dumplings around here, like a Nepal-based food. Nepalese, is that what I'm saying that right? It's called Momo.
1: Where's that?
2: I don't know, but someone was saying they have a restaurant that does Momo, when Nepalese food, I guess is what you'd call it. And they were saying it's out of this world. I do like a dumpling.
1: I like a dumpling too. I you know, listen.
2: We always get back to food. Do you see
1: I don't
2: how this
1: know
2: happens
1: why
2: this?
1: Because I mean I do know why. The two of us are chubby little bastards that love to stuff our faces. Fair. Understandable. Fair. And then when you got two guys like that, food's going to get brought up.
2: I don't know how it happens though. I just had two rice apple cider donuts. And it's like a gateway drug. Now it has set me off to visions of pho and Indian food dancing in my head.
1: I mean, I just had a muffin top and a cider donut from Rice's, and now I'm thinking about chowder. It's like the only thing in my mind right now.
2: And I still can't believe that's your death row meal.
1: That's
2: chowder,
1: it. Yeah.
2: Chowder and a clam cake.
1: Yeah.
2: You're a simple guy.
1: I don't really need a lot of flash. Something just as simple, as rustic as a big fat vat of clam chowder is all I need.
2: Give me like a chicken parm.
1: You know, there's a lot of people that ruin a good chowder. Like they, like the Manhattan clam chowder. If you like that or serve that to people, you should be ashamed of yourselves.
2: I saw that in a restaurant somewhere in New York. Someone I was with ordered chowder, and it came out, and I was like, what is that? And they were like, it's clam chowder. And I'm like, I don't even eat chowder, but that's not clam chowder.
1: Like, for example,
2: it's clam soup.
1: The Big E is right around the corner. The Rhode Island building has your choice of New England style clam chowder or the Rhode Island quahog chowder, which I also love. It is a stronger, probably a little bit more like a sharper flavor of quahogs, which is like a larger clam. Yeah. I love that stuff.
2: Is it in a chowder or is it in that?
1: It's a chowder, broth. But it's a clearer broth. It's not,
2: yeah, see,
1: it's
2: I'm
1: not,
2: out.
1: Not
2: I'm
1: cream
2: out.
1: Based.
2: Now I'm like Nagel. Now might, I'm like the heck with the like, Rhode Island building.
1: If you've never had chowder, I wouldn't recommend starting with that. I would recommend, you know, trying a good, you know, creamy, New England style clam chowder, but you got to work your way up to the Rhode Island quahog chowder. So freaking good.
2: You know what else?
1: What?
2: Butter Pop Tart.
1: Ever put butter on your Pop Tart?
2: So freaking good.
1: If you haven't, I think you should.
2: I told you I haven't eaten shellfish in a few years because it could be a trigger for all my joint stuff or whatever. Sure. Also, same thing with like beer and alcohol.
1: Yep.
2: But I gotta tell you, I tried a couple of beers the other day,
1: and
2: my joints felt better the next day. So I'm like,
1: it's like you're being lied to.
2: Yeah. Well, my rheumatologist did say, she's like, you're gonna think all these things are triggers, but they're not. You'll eventually figure out what are, and sometimes they can change. So I am debating if we go to the Big E. One of the things I love so much there is the stuffed quahog. The Rhode Island stuffed clam.
1: Delicious.
2: Because it's got the bits of chorizo in there.
1: Oh, yeah.
2: And
1: so
2: stuff.
1: Good.
2: So I think that I want to try one, but then I might need you guys to carry it in my
1: car.
2: That was
1: what I was thinking. I mean, I don't want to like have to drag you out of there because you can't move a joint.
2: You may have to carry me to my car. But other than that, I think I might try one.
1: It's 8:57 with Bax and Nagel and Marty Caproni at Rock 102.
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0: Rock 102, Springfield's Classic Rock. It's 9-11 and Def Leppard with Bax and Nagel on Rock 102. Marty is here filling in for Steve, who will be back on Tuesday.
1: Tuesday morning.
0: Yeah. So anyway, there's that. Just want to mention while we got a little bit of time, and I don't mind do a little shameless self-promotion.
1: Sure.
0: If you don't mind, Marty. I don't know if you ever used to.
1: I feel like I'm the king of shameless self-promotion.
0: Well, then let me have my turn.
1: Please.
0: If you don't mind. This week on Baxi's Musical Podcast, my guest has been the legendary Robin Hitchcock. This guy who started with a band called the Soft Boys back in the early 80s, actually late 70s, early 80s, but has had released 25 solo albums since then, including his latest, which just came out a few weeks ago, called The Confuser. He's got a second memoir called Stranded in the Future. Fascinating guy. Real quirky. Very much influenced by Syd Barrett.
1: Oh,
0: from Pink Floyd.
1: One of my favorite stories from Pink Floyd's Saucerful of Secrets.
0: Oh, yeah.
1: They were driving to band practice and they were like, fancy we don't pick up Syd today. And they all went, okay.
0: Yeah.
1: And that was it.
0: He's like 25 solo albums and he's like 72, 73 years old. This is the third time he's been on the podcast. Every single time, it's like, holy cow, this guy just does not stop.
1: Three-timer club. You were talking about this earlier this morning. Only a few people are esteemed to be in that.
0: You want to hear how much he sometimes sounds like Syd Barrett?
1: Sure, but I will say this before you. If it's just him playing a C on one string of a broken string of a guitar, then he'll be exactly like Syd.
0: No, but this is what Robin Hitchcock sounds like. Let's see.
1: Yep.
0: All right, just wait till it kicks in. You'll say, "Oh my god, he sounds just like Syd."
1: Yesterday it seems 100%. So, I don't know how quick you can pull up music in that.
0: Pretty quick.
1: Can you pull up Pink Floyd's Bike?
0: Yes, that's a great one.
1: Well, I want you to side-by-side it.
0: I can do side-by-side, but I can get it.
1: Well, yeah, but...
0: Yep, okay. Here it is.
1: I mean, it's pretty close.
0: Well, the memoir that he just released has a lot to do with Syd Barrett. And... trying to find Syd Barrett.
2: You're the kind of girl that fits in with my world. I'll give you anything, everything if you want thing.
0: Yeah, the amazing part about it is Syd just got weirder after this.
1: Yeah. Like, well, this song gets weird. He's got a house. He's got a mouse with a house. His name's Gerald.
0: I know. Do you ever

0: going to be at the Roadrunner in Boston on the 9th, along with Social Distortion. And Stefan is just about to release his second solo album called I Think You're Overthinking This. The Descendants are absolutely amazing.
1: Almost makes me want to dig my old skateboard out of the closet and head on out to the show.
0: Yeah.
1: That's Descendants, Black Flag, Social Distortion.
0: Well, actually, Black Flag and the Descendants share some things.
1: There you go.
0: Drummer Bill Stevenson, who mostly writes all the songs. One of the best drummers anywhere.
1: Whatever happened to the Dead Kennedys? Remember the Dead Kennedys?
0: I do remember the Dead Kennedys. The Dead Kennedys mostly writes all the songs. One of the best drummers anywhere.
1: Whatever happened to the Dead Kennedys? Remember the Dead Kennedys?
0: I do remember the Dead Kennedys. The Dead Kennedys are actually still around, but Jello Biafra, who sang with them for many years, hasn't played with them in forever. He just is recovering from a stroke.

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1: Thank you.
0: The other, well, it's Steve Nagel.
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0: Bax and Nagel on Rock 102, Springfield's Classic Rock.

0: Rock 102, Springfield's Classic Rock. It's 9:34. And Stone Temple Pilots of Bax and Nagel on Rock 102. Marty is here. Steve is back on Tuesday. It is Labor Day weekend.
1: This is it.
0: And by the way, it's also a Shop Friday here at Rock 102. 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Don't miss out.
1: Well, now I'm hungry again.
0: Yeah, I'm hungry.
1: See how this keeps happening?
0: You know what I was just thinking about, because I just found this in my Facebook memories.
1: Yeah.
0: You know, it's Labor Day weekend. And, you know, for many years, you know, John O'Brien and I would do the local coverage of the Jerry Lewis Telethon. Now, I don't know if you know this about me. I'm just going to share this because there's a part of me that that has no regret, and there's a part of me that has a little bit of shame.
1: Okay.
0: I loved the Jerry Lewis Telethon.
1: Did you?
0: Loved it. And in fact, for many years in college,
1: yeah,
0: I would watch the entire thing. And there were a couple of years where I forced my roommates to stay up around the clock to watch it with me.
1: All right.
0: And with the promise of, I said, listen, it is going to be maudlin. It is going to be sad. It is going to be cheesy.
1: Okay.
0: But when Sammy Davis Jr. hits the stage at the end of it.
2: Hey, man, this is a hot, spicy tomato with a bit of salsa on the side, man. Ka-ching, ka-cha.
0: I said, it will make it worth it. And you will say, oh, my God, I can't believe how great that guy is. And you'll want to actually donate money before the final tally.
1: Yeah, well.
0: And you know what happened?
1: That would.
0: Exactly what I just told him of what would happen. And when did I tell him? A long time ago.
1: All right, so you want to hear my version of your telethon story?
0: Okay.
1: Me and my friends all were degenerates in our early 20s.
0: Right.
1: Do you remember when PBS used to have their telethon / auction?
0: Sure.
1: To benefit the station, to keep the station going.
0: Right.
1: So they would get all these donations. Whatever. They'd be like, we've got a limo ride to here. There's an auction, and people would call in and they'd change the board. We've got $80 in the limo ride. I used to have all my friends over at our apartment, me and my buddy's bachelor pad, my buddy Jeff,
0: yeah,
1: who's wildly successful now, unlike me. And all our friends would come over. We'd get a couple of 30 racks of beer.
0: Sure.
1: And we would bid on stuff. And then the fun was, we would be like, all right, if you get someone to wave on the camera, then yeah, you could pick someone that's got to drink a beer. So we'd be on the camera and be like, no, which one are you? I'm in the red shirt, but I can't. Just come on. Just give it like a little wave. I can't. Come on. Just give it. And then like get the wave. You'd hear all the guys go, ah! And you'd hear them laugh. And you'd see someone change. They come down and change the board. They'd be laughing. And the most fun part of the whole thing was the next day when we were hungover, we would all have to go to the station and pick up all the random crap that we won.
0: So a lot of tote bags, I would imagine.
1: Dude, we won a bowling party for 40 at AMF Lanes. It's like five drunk guys. Well, what are we going to do with this bowling party? I don't know, but it was certainly fun to win. So we all got to show, here's our share $80 that we won on that. We won like a bunch of lawn ornaments that were like from
0: nice.
1: They might have been like old Hadley Hearth and Patty or whatever, like those fancy lawn, or like, what do we do with these? Like, I don't know, just stick them in people's lawns on our way home.
0: Who doesn't want like a Madonna on the half shell, or like a mirror ball, or a bird bath?
1: It would be like, we'd be like, I need an oil change. Ah, just open the PBS drawer. We got an oil change. And, oh, that's right. Yeah. So that was my version of your telephone.
0: That's very similar. Yeah.
1: More degenerate.
0: But you know, when Jerry in his later years was kind of getting more cranky and ornery, because, you know, I don't know if you know this, He wasn't a particularly nice guy.
1: Allegedly.
0: Just ask any of his estranged children. What happened with the will? You don't want to know.
1: Do you remember the Friars Club roast?
0: I do.
1: And like all those guys, Dean Martin and all of them. My dad, that was his thing. He loved, Dean Martin and Sinatra, and the Friars Club roasts were huge back then and whatever. So I want to say this is like maybe 2016, 17, something like that. I got booked to headline a show at the Friars Club in New York City.
0: Oh, really?
1: Mm-hmm. So, of course, I'm going to take that.
0: Of course.
1: I'm not even going to negotiate money. I want to perform at the Friars Club in New York City. That's the place of this all this great stuff. And in my head, I pictured the same fun-loving atmosphere that all the Friars Club's roast are. So I leave my hotel. I walk over there a little early. I walk in, and I'm ready to, like, bust the stones of the door guy. This and that. Like, I'm here for, let me tell you who I'm here for. I'm blah, blah, blah. And the guy's like, sir, do you have a jacket?
0: I go, well, you need the jacket.
1: You needed a jacket to walk in the place. And I go, I don't have a jacket. And the guy's like, well, you need a jacket to come in here. So now this guy's arguing me that I need. So he goes, we have a jacket. We'll go get you. So he goes and gets a jacket. It's like $10 or whatever. And they give it back to you when you give the jacket back or whatever. But then I walk upstairs. The guy producing the show is like, what do you got the jacket on for? And I go, I don't know. They wouldn't let me in without the jacket. He goes, you should have told them you're a comedian and you're performing. I go, I'm not going to walk into the Friars Club, a no-name comedian from Western Mass, and be like, excuse me. Excuse me, home of Dean Martin and Sammy Davis Jr.
0: Do you know who I am? I am Marty Caprotti.
1: I am a comedian, Chickabee Mass. Get out of my way, So he goes, no, go back and hand him the jacket. Watch his face. I go, what do you mean? He's like, that's the status for you. He goes, when you are in here without the jacket on, it means you're performing. People are actually going to treat you with more respect. Well, sure enough, in the little restaurant in the bar area there, when I didn't have the jacket on, everyone was acting like I was a big deal. When I had the jacket on, they were like, who's this loser from Western Mass?
0: Wow.
1: Yeah.
0: So how did it go? Did you get a chance to trash people or what?
1: I got to be honest. It was a super fun show. I still have my pictures of me on stage there. And it's like one of those shows that really didn't mean a ton to anyone else, but it meant a lot to me. And it was one time my father begrudgingly had to accept that his son had actually done something.
0: Wow.
1: Yeah.
0: That is important.
1: Because it mattered. Because it was like, that was like a...
0: It was a big deal.
1: Generationally, that mattered to his generation.
0: And now it's closed.
1: And now, not so coincidentally, not long after I performed there, it closed up.
0: Sure, your dad would be very proud to know his son destroyed the Friars Club.
1: 100% he said that to my mother one day. He's like, probably. That's why they had Marty. They're going out of business.
0: It's 9:42 at Rock 102.
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0: Rock 102, Springfield's Classic Rock. Well, there you go.
1: That's it.
0: It's all done.
1: That was painless.
0: I told you it wouldn't be too uncomfortable.
1: No, it was fine.
0: Man. Yeah, once the first few minutes are over, then it starts to feel good.
1: That's what she said.
0: That's right. Hey, we're all back on Tuesday. Steve will be here. We'll have Fitzy from TownyNews.com joining us next week. Scott Zolak joins us. It'll be brought to you by Bay State Dental. A couple other big surprises, too. You just never know.
1: I'll probably be in here hawking this $20 dinner and a comedy show at Shortstop you might have heard of. And I'll also maybe be in here on Friday with Jessie May to plug her shows at Agawam Cinemas.
0: Get tickets. There you go. And I'll have Baxi's Musical Fun Bag Sunday night, 9 o'clock, brought to you by Raspberry's Records in their new location.
1: What's the new location?
0: They've moved from Windsor Street in Ludlow to Sewell Street.
1: Oh, no way.
0: Yeah, bigger storefront. So now they've moved.
1: Same.
0: Awesome. And here in East Longmeadow, too. Anyway, if you missed any part of today's show, there's no one here to put together the podcast, so just going to have to maybe wait for another one or listen to an old one. It doesn't really matter. They're still out there. Anyway, Jess is coming up next. Max and Nagle and Marty on Rock 102.
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1: 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And during that time, a lot of music has been ignored, forgotten, stolen, or misplaced. And while there's no doubt that Rock 102 plays the very best of the best, there's been a lot of stuff that's fallen through the cracks. Music that's every bit as important and as influential as the stuff we didn't ignore and continue to beat to death to this very day. This is why there's Bagsy's Musical Fun Bag. 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

0: Rock 102, Springfield's classic rock with Van Halen. I'm Jess, and I know summer is winding down, but that does not mean we are done giving you a chance to win. 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

0: 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I'm Jess, and I've got your burrito cards. 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

0: 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I'm Jess. In Germany, give us BMWs, gummy bears, the Autobahn, and Black Forest cake. Pretty good resume. We are adding one more thing to the list. 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
6: We have a brighter and more comfortable day on the way for today. We'll see a mix of sun and clouds with highs between 78 and 84 and lowering humidity. Tonight we're partly cloudy and cool with lows between 54 and 60. And tomorrow we'll have a sun and cloud mix with highs between 72 and 80. An isolated passing shower is possible, but most of the day is dry and your humidity remains low. Same for your day on Sunday as well. With your Western Mass News First Alert forecast, I'm meteorologist Liam Murphy.
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0: Rock 102, Springfield's classic rock with the Beatles, and some rock history for you for today, September 4th. On this day in 1962, John Lennon, Paul McCartney, George Harrison, and Ringo Starr began recording together for the very first time at EMI's St. John's studio. They laid down six songs, including Love Me Do and P.S. I Love You. This day in 1965, The Who had their equipment van stolen outside a dog's home in England, where they were inside trying to buy a guard dog. This day in 1971, Paul McCartney scored his second solo number one hit in the U.S. with Uncle Albert, Admiral Halsey.
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0: 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Then coming up on Wednesday night, Patriots kicking off their regular season in Seattle. 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And while you're getting ready for that, we've teamed up with Aqua Pump to give you a shot at another big one, New England versus Pittsburgh in Foxborough. 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
3: We have a brighter and more comfortable day on the way for today. We'll see a mix of sun and clouds with highs between 78 and 84 and lowering humidity. Tonight we're partly cloudy and cool with lows between 54 and 60. And tomorrow we'll have a sun and cloud mix with highs between 72 and 80. An isolated passing shower is possible, but most of the day is dry and your humidity remains low. Same for your day on Sunday as well. With your Western Mass News First Alert forecast, I'm meteorologist Liam Murphy.
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Rock 102, Springfield's Classic Rock. Looks like it's going to be a pretty good weekend weather-wise. Lots of fun things going on in the area. We'll talk about a few of them on the way. Right now, Cheap Trick.

0: 102, Springfield's Classic Rock. I'm Jess. Bunch of stuff going on this weekend. Our Lady of Fatima Festa continuing through Monday. Also this weekend, Three County Fair up in Northampton. It's the 209th. And Blandford Fair also running all 4 days of Labor Day weekend with truck pulls, horse shows, demolition derby, and more.
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As you know, Rock 102 has been playing classic rock since many of these classic rock songs were new. And during that time, a lot of music has been ignored, forgotten, stolen, or misplaced. And while there's no doubt that Rock 102 plays the very best of the best, there's been a lot of stuff that's fallen through the cracks. Music that's every bit as important and as influential as the stuff we didn't ignore and continue to beat to death to this very day. This is why there's Bagsy's Musical Fun Bag. 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

0: Rock 102, Springfield's classic rock with Stevie Ray Vaughan. And Steve Nagel going to be out tonight with the Rock 102 Road Crew. They'll be out at MGM Springfield on the Plaza. It is another Free Music Friday. Tonight, Moondance, the ultimate Van Morrison tribute concert. Going to be a ton of fun. It is free. Can also get beverages from the Plaza Bar. White Lion Brewing is there, as well as local food trucks, too. So stop by tonight, 7 to 9. Say hey to Nagel and the Rock 102 Road Crew for Free Music Friday.
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0: 54 and lowering humidity. Tonight we're partly cloudy and cool with lows between 54 and 60. And tomorrow we'll have a sun and cloud mix with highs between 72 and 80. An isolated passing shower is possible, but most of the day is dry and your humidity remains low. Same for your day on Sunday as well. With your Western Mass News First Alert forecast, I'm meteorologist Liam Murphy.
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Alex here, filling in for Pat Kelly, who's on vacation as we knock on the door to Labor Day weekend. Hopefully the boss lets you go a little early so you can get the weekend started. Coming up, we'll do some Green Day. First, a song only Bad Company could have written. Here's Bad Company on Rock 102.

0: Green Day on Rock 102, Springfield's classic rock. And coming up on Saturday night, a special Labor Day weekend edition of Live in Concert presented by Randall's Farm and Greenhouse in Ludlow. 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
3: We have a brighter and more comfortable day on the way for today. We'll see a mix of sun and clouds with highs between 78 and 84 and lowering humidity. Tonight, we're partly cloudy and cool with lows between 54 and 60. And tomorrow, we'll have a sun and cloud mix with highs between 72 and 80. An isolated passing shower is possible, but most of the day is dry and your humidity remains low. Same for your day on Sunday as well. With your Western Mass News First Alert forecast, I'm meteorologist Liam Murphy.
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And ZZ Top back out on the road after the passing of longtime drummer Frank Beard. They're coming to Mohegan Sun Arena on September 3rd.

0: 12th, and we've got one more pair of tickets to give you. 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

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At Nirvana coming up, some Van Halen as well. 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

0: Van Halen on Rock 102, Springfield's classic rock. And now that we're heading into Labor Day weekend, we can start focusing on some of the stuff coming up later in the month of September, including our Rocktoberfest going on September 20th at the Summit View in Holyoke. 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
4: We have a brighter and more comfortable day on the way for today. We'll see a mix of sun and clouds with highs between 78 and 84 and lowering humidity. Tonight, we're partly cloudy and cool with lows between 54 and 60. And tomorrow, we'll have a sun and cloud mix with highs between 72 and 80. An isolated passing shower is possible, but most of the day is dry and your humidity remains low. Same for your day on Sunday as well. With your Western Mass News First Alert forecast, I'm meteorologist Liam Murphy.
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Coming to TD Garden in Boston later in September for a couple shows, then going to be at Mohegan Sun Arena end of October, early November for a couple more shows. 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

0: Rock 102, Springfield's classic rock with T-Rex. Congratulations to Mark Grinnick of Broadbrook, Connecticut. He's our final Big E ticket winner of the classic rock summer. I can't believe the Big E starts 2 weeks from today. It's crazy how quickly time is moving. Anyway, we've got plenty more prizes coming up in the fall. Don't worry, even though the classic rock summer drawing to an end. Got more of Springfield's classic rock on the way, too. Stick around. It's Rock 102.
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5: 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Music that's every bit as important and as influential as the stuff we didn't ignore and continue to beat to death to this very day. 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

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If you're lucky enough, the boss let you go early. 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For those of us still hanging out, don't worry. We got plenty more Springfield's Classic Rock on the way. Right now, it's Foreigner on Rock 102.

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1: We have a brighter and more comfortable day on the way for today. We'll see a mix of sun and clouds with highs between 78 and 84 and lowering humidity. Tonight, we're partly cloudy and cool with lows between 54 and 60. And tomorrow, we'll have a sun and cloud mix with highs between 72 and 80. An isolated passing shower is possible, but most of the day is dry and your humidity remains low. Same for your day on Sunday as well. With your Western Mass News First Alert forecast, I'm meteorologist Liam Murphy.

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1: We have a brighter and more comfortable day on the way for today. We'll see a mix of sun and clouds with highs between 78 and 84 and lowering humidity. Tonight, we're partly cloudy and cool with lows between 54 and 60. And tomorrow, we'll have a sun and cloud mix with highs between 72 and 80. An isolated passing shower is possible, but most of the day is dry and your humidity remains low. Same for your day on Sunday as well. With your Western Mass News First Alert forecast, I'm meteorologist Liam Murphy.
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Rock 102 Springfield's classic rock with Queen and their ode to ladies with large posteriors. Coming up, we'll do some Tom Petty. I was looking at Seeger on the way. First, the Eagles on Rock 102.

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On the way, some Soundgarden, but first a song will always remind me of the movie Reservoir Dogs. You know the scene. 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

0: Rock 102 Springfield's Classic Rock with Soundgarden. They're going to be performing as part of the halftime show at the NFL kickoff going on next Wednesday night. As New England takes on Seattle, they'll have front woman of the Pretty Reckless, Taylor Momsen, singing in place of Chris Cornell, and Pearl Jam's Mike McCready guesting on guitar. Should be a lot of fun. Anyway, Matthew James coming in next to help you get into your holiday weekend. Have a happy and safe Labor Day weekend. And keep it here on Rock 102, Springfield's Classic Rock.
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5: We have a brighter and more comfortable day on the way for today. We'll see a mix of sun and clouds with highs between 78 and 84 and lowering humidity. Tonight we're partly cloudy and cool with lows between 54 and 60. And tomorrow we'll have a sun and cloud mix with highs between 72 and 80. An isolated passing shower is possible, but most of the day is dry and your humidity remains low. Same for your day on Sunday as well. With your Western Mass News First Alert forecast, I'm meteorologist Liam Murphy.
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It's Matthew James hanging out with you till midnight. Happy Labor Day weekend. We made it. Got four excellent days. The weather's going to be pretty good. Might be time to head on out to the Cape. Maybe take a slow ride.

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7: 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Music that's every bit as important and as influential as the stuff we didn't ignore and continue to beat to death to this very day. 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

And I have a dream where I'm flying. 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But when Jimi Hendrix had a dream, he was walking underneath the ocean. He woke up and wrote this one.

0: 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You're going to hear a talk with Jesse Fleming of the Frogs. And Baxi really gets down and dirty on this one. 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

It's a real chicken or the egg for me. I'm not really sure. Rock 102 Springfield's a classic rock. There is a song called Country Tonk, which then became this next one by the Rolling Stones. That one's also by the Rolling Stones. I'm not sure which one came first, but after this one, go check out Country Tonk by the Rolling Stones. It's like a slimmed down redneck version of this one, and I love it.

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Yeah. 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

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We are the Springfield Rocks Media Group. 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